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2: Imagine a highway with no tolls, no traffic, no roadblocks, and no construction. 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

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And you know, and I know that we need to do this. Let's have a moment for the great Eddie Van Halen, who we lost today in 2020 after a long battle with cancer. Turn this one up for Eddie.

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The truck driver called 911 after he heard yelling coming from inside the truck. The good news is the guy is reportedly going to be okay, but I'm guessing he did not have the time of his life that day.

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Well, KISS fans got a good gift earlier this year, that's for sure, when they got a new live album recorded 50 years ago at Anaheim Stadium. And it was also this month, 50 years ago, that officials at Anaheim Stadium discovered they had a problem on their hands. They had marijuana plants growing out in the outfield. It was the groundskeeper that discovered the plants starting to sprout up. So where did they come from? Well, the blame was placed at the feet of music fans who had seen The Who in concert. Over 55,000 fans attended The Who show, record attendance for the stadium at the time, and the mayor of Pasadena had good humor about it all. He told fans, "The economic situation at the stadium has not reached such a perilous point that we have to resort to growing marijuana." And for those who want to know things like this, there were over 100 plants growing there in the outfield, and let's just hope that they transported them to a safe place. It's Ultimate Classic Rock.

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We're into another hour. I'm going to share with you that I've been going through all of my rock and roll stuff and just attempting to have less rock and roll stuff. So in a situation that probably could only happen to me, I found a vintage Bob Seger photograph that I remember picking it up somewhere in recent years, but for the life of me, I have no idea who the photographer is that took it back in the 70s. That is just today's example of how you could realize that you might have too much stuff. Here's Bob on Ultimate Classic Rock.

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You got that right, Lynyrd Skynyrd on Ultimate Classic Rock. From time to time, we like to update you on things that are not okay to do in the world. Chances are really high that you will get in trouble, so don't do it. And here's our latest example, the headline for you all. High school teacher fired after offering students extra credit in return for cash donations. The Iowa teacher had set up a GoFundMe to raise money for what she called personal education goals. And that term of personal education goals takes on a whole new meaning now that she's gotten the axe. I would imagine it's Ultimate Classic Rock.

We have a road report from our buddy Bungalow Bill, who wrote me over the weekend to share his experience of getting to see Ringo Starr and the All-Star Band at the Cross Insurance Arena. Bill says, just dropping a line, the concert was fab. I had a great floor seat, and for an 86-year-old man, Ringo did a great job. Steve Lukather, guitarist from Toto, Hamish Stewart from Average White Band, who also worked with Paul McCartney in 1989, and Colin Hay from Minute Work, all were terrific too. Also, the other drummer, Greg Bissonette, was outstanding. I am still all jazzed up, Bill told me, after it ended at 9:30 p.m. and it's nearly 2 a.m. He says he definitely made his presence known and got a t-shirt to boot. Bill ended the message by saying, I'm glad I changed my mind about going. It was worth every penny. Thank you, Bill, for that concert report. Having seen Ringo and the guys a few times in the past decade, I can absolutely back up what he is saying. It's all true. If Ringo Starr comes your way, get out and see the show. You're going to have a phenomenal night, and you'll hear Beatles songs, solo songs, and then a bunch of big hits like this one. It's Ultimate Classic Rock.

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We can all hope to go out with a bang the way that the Eagles did when they ended their initial classic era as a band. Three hit singles plus a Grammy Award. Here is the title track from their final album in that classic era, and I think you're going to recognize it. This is UCR.

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All right, so I hinted at this. I want to ask you to go back 46 years right now in your memory banks. We're in 1980, and what do you see? What do you hear? We'll explore these musical memories together in this hour on the 9 at 9 because 1980 was a phenomenal year that brought us music by a bunch of great artists and bands, including the legendary, iconic British Steel by Judas Priest. And May of 1980 is when that record came out. Let's see if this knocks a few memories loose for you. It's Ultimate Classic Rock.

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And hey, you know what? If a few Heart albums happen to find their way into your stack as well, well, you know, these things happen that way. This is the 9 at 9, and we are hanging out in 1980, a good year that brought us music from Rush, the spirit of radio. It is UCR.

documentary for The Damned, and of course the great, great Lemmy documentary. He was lucky enough to get to photograph the AC/DC concert at MetLife Stadium. He told me, as a fan, he thinks that we will get to see AC/DC again. He said they've still got it, and if anything, they should do one big final concert. Wes, I totally agree. I think we are going to see AC/DC again, and if and when AC/DC decide to call it quits, you're right. They definitely need to go out with a big, big rock show. Whatever happens, you guys, you know where to find us, and you know that we are always in the mood for an AC/DC concert. That is why they call us Ultimate Classic Rock.

AC/DC just played their final concert of the Power Up Tour last week. Everybody's going, is this going to be the final concert by AC/DC? And my buddy Wes Orshosky, he did the recent Paul Di'Anno documentary as well as the

0: It was a lot of fun playing the whole Zenyatta Mandata album by The Police as our UCR album of the week last Friday. I heard from Mick in Amsterdam after we finished playing through the record. He wrote me on email and said, great set from The Police. Love it. You know, that is the thing about the music of The Police is that you really can't go wrong with any of their albums from where I'm sitting. Of course, if you feel differently, let me know that. It's Ultimate Classic Rock.
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That's a great way to finish up tonight's 9 and 9 featuring the music of 1980, a big year for Ozzy Osbourne as he released his debut solo album, Blizzard of Oz, in September of 1980 overseas. Although, of course, we had to wait just a little bit longer until the early part of 1981 before that came out here. Hardcore music nerds, though, tell me this. Did you get it early on import? It is Wardlaw. Thanks to all of you for your suggestions for our 1989 at 9 UCR Backstage is next after this on Ultimate Classic Rock.

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0: We talked about this on last night's show. Yesterday was the 79th birthday for Brian Johnson of AC/DC, but also separately, it was the anniversary of Bon Scott's first live performance with AC/DC. That happened October 5th, 1974, at the Brighton Lesands Masonic Hall in New South Wales, Australia. And so to honor that second AC/DC milestone, we went back to a pristine live recording of Bon Scott and AC/DC that's never been officially released, recorded August 22nd, 1977, Cleveland, Ohio, at the Cleveland Agora, where Bon and the band played an absolutely blistering set that thankfully was pumped out as a live broadcast on the radio. So because of that, nearly 50 years later, we are able to hear the guys with Bon in their prime. And that is a virtual concert ticket that we will grab hold of every single time that it comes into our view. So let me know if you feel differently about that. It's Matt Wardlaw. It was also this month in 1979 that we got a preview of Queen's next album, The Game, thanks to this song right here. It's Ultimate Classic Rock.
1: This next song is only dedicated to beautiful people here tonight. It means all of you. Thank you for coming along and making this a great occasion.

The fall of 1972, Genesis fans received their next dosage of music from a band that had become a favorite for many fans.

0: fans of progressive rock. And notably, they took a big trip with the Foxtrot album because they flipped it over and side two of the album held the soon-to-be legendary suite, Supper's Ready, clocking in at 22 minutes and 54 seconds. Take that, yes. Eat our dust, Emerson, Lake, and Palmer. It's Matt Wardlaw. The Bosses, they would string me up if I were to play all of Supper's Ready, but maybe that's a challenge I'll take here on another day when I'm feeling just a tad more rebellious. But tonight, you got the somewhat fairly well-behaved version of Wardlaw, the one who just kind of taunts the Bosses a bit by going along with a song like Watcher of the Skies. And let's be real, when's the last time you heard that on the radio? That was super cool. Recorded live April 15th, 1975 at the Empire Pool in London, which, by the way, does not mean that Genesis played a pool party. We came to eventually know that concert venue as Wembley Arena. There, you recognize that, don't you? It's UCR Backstage, and this is Ultimate Classic Rock.
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Well, this person took the concept of dining and dashing to a whole new level. The Georgia man that faked a medical emergency to get out of paying his $63 bill at Red Lobster. You know, we've talked about this on the show because this is another one that's in the category of the outcome will actually be more expensive than if he had just paid the bill. Because after they found out he was faking it, he got arrested instead. Now, who could have seen that coming? It's Wardlaw, and here's Requested Cars on UCR.

I mentioned doing some weekend cleaning. Here is one rabbit hole that I can almost guess that no one else went down this past weekend. As I was cleaning long enough that I made it through three whole albums by The Outfield. I know some of you out there are going, I didn't even realize they had more than one. See, that's why I'm here. I'm always here to help and do other helpful things like play legendary tunes from Pink Floyd. This is Ultimate Classic Rock.

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0: Conversations can be dangerous. That is basically what STP is telling us there. We already kind of knew that, didn't we? That's why some of us extreme introverts keep to ourselves. It is safer that way, but this is the extroverted version of Wardlaw here for a limited time only with all of you tonight. And we'll hear from Van Halen and more as we rock onward with UCR.
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Kevin Cronin is 75 today, so we are sending that one out to one of Evanston, Illinois' finest rock and rollers. It's Matt Wardlaw. This week in 1977, fans got a preview of the next Aerosmith album, Draw the Line. While the record wouldn't hit the shelves until that December, we got to hear the title track, and as soon as that one came across the radio airwaves, I think most Aerosmith fans knew that things were in a good place. Kings and Queens, one of my personal favorites from the record, and it was cool also in more recent years when Joe Perry hit the road with his Joe Perry project and put Bright Light Fright into the set list. But tonight, my friends, let us stay focused and revisit, as I mentioned, the first thing that we heard from Aerosmith's fifth studio album, Side One, Track One. Here we go. It's Ultimate Classic Rock.

0: 60 years ago this month, the Jimi Hendrix Experience began taking shape with Jimmy, bassist Noel Redding, and drummer Mitch Mitchell. And we heard a classic tune from their debut album, Are You Experienced, which emerged in the UK in May of 1967, although the US once again had to wait a bit longer, August of 1967, before it hit the shelves here. The band played their first gig, though, this month back in 1966. And regarding bassist Noel Redding in particular, Jimmy Lehrer shared that while he was impressed by Noel's knowledge of blues progressions, since he was a big fashion nut, Jimmy particularly thought that Noel's hairstyle was cool. So let that be a lesson to all of you. If you have nothing else in this life, if you have good hair, maybe there's a path forward. So I guess that means I'm screwed, doesn't it? It's Ultimate Classic Rock.
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2: Imagine a highway with no tolls, no traffic, no roadblocks, and no construction. 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

Let's give a special award to the two Charlotte men who got stopped by police recently. They were working together trying to move a small couch using two scooters, and the police said, while we appreciate the creativity, we do have to remind everyone, no matter what you're driving, using that term extremely loosely, please think about safety first, the authorities wrote on social media. I like what they said beyond that as well. They said, people reading about the incident, ask yourself the question, should this be on a road with actual cars? That's a fair question, isn't it? Let's go back to the 90s for this one. It's Candlebox on UCR.

feeling, a memory, a place in time. 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And it's what we do best. 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

Folks who have been listening to this show for any amount of time, you know I'm a big fan of Canadian music, and the Canadian music scene has so many good tunes, so many great bands, and that is just one example. Tom Cochran and Red Rider. You know, it's Matt Wardlaw. The scene has weathered some tough losses this year, including members of Max Webster, keyboardist Terry Watkinson passed away earlier this year, followed by both drummer Gary McCracken and longtime Max Webster collaborator Pai Dubois last month in the same month. And this past weekend, we learned that vocalist Sass Jordan, you might remember Sass and some of her songs that got airplay in the 90s, like Make You a Believer, and she later did a lot of other cool stuff, including the band Sun. Sass, unfortunately, had been battling illness earlier this fall that forced her to postpone some planned shows where she was going to share the stage with Styx in Canada. And now, unfortunately, Sass Jordan gone at the age of 63, far too young. I just want to make note of that. Sad loss for the fellow Sass Jordan fans out there. 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

0: You know how we do it. We have time for a couple more, including requested Twisted Sister, and I'll dig around in the giant digital bin of requests for something else cool to round out the night here at UCR. 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

Got some good news for you. For those of you who want to rock, I've got one for you. Tomorrow night, we will hear from Joe Satriani and Steve Vai together on the show. Always a pleasure to catch up with those guys. Until then, let me leave you with this from Boston. It's Ultimate Classic Rock. Have a great night, everybody.

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1: Imagine a highway with no tolls, no traffic, no roadblocks, and no construction. 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
3: 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You're home for Dwyer and Michaels in the morning. 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

0: AC/DC, right on.
1: Are you saying right on?
0: Right.
1: Oh, right on. Right on. Man, that is awesome.
0: Right on.
1: Dwyer and Michaels here, 5:36. As a guy, I think you like it when somebody might say to you, that's an unusually large bulge you have in your pants. In fact, I can't think of a situation where that would not be a compliment. Oh, okay, I just thought of one. Guy flying into Miami from Cuba was told by TSA that he had an unusually large bulge that they would like to check out.
2: Was it not in the front?
1: It was in the front.
2: Okay, because in the back, that could be uncomfortable.
1: Yeah, it could be a medical problem. Turns out, after they took him to a screening room, that the man who had just arrived on a flight from Cuba had 10 live birds stuffed down his pants.
3: Did you say 10?
1: 10 live birds crammed in the trousers there.
2: How long did this, I'd like to have a look at the unusually, how long did that take? And how long can a live bird survive in your drawers?
1: Well, I'm looking at the pictures, which I'm sorry to say there are.

0: It looks like they're in tubes. Like you put them in, like it's like a clear plastic tube that must have some like water or something in it. You slide the bird in the tube, poke some holes in the end of it. You cap the tube, down the trousers it goes. Or you tape it to your body.
1: And a bird is like a penguin?
0: I'm glad you asked. There are two different types of birds were being smuggled into the country. A yellow-faced grasquit. And the blue gross beak. Well, yeah, it's gross now for sure, but... the two species are commonly found in the illegal bird trade, but I guess I didn't have to tell you guys that. What's the prison sentence if he gets convicted for smuggling 10 illegal birds into the U.S.?
1: Ooh. $5,000 per bird.
0: Okay, so.
1: 6 months in jail.
0: They're looking at 20 years.
1: Oh, let him go.
0: A man who got arrested on the same charge in 2025 faced 20 years in prison. He also, this guy, will face the same for smuggling these birds into the United States. He was released on a $25,000 bond. He claimed, Hernandez is his name, Castillo, Hernandez Castillo. He says, the birds were for personal use, man. They're for personal, these are my personal birds for my personal use.
1: What are you going to personally use them for?
0: I like to have them on me at all times. They're my pets. I like to keep them with me.
1: Listen,
0: wherever
1: Al.
0: I go.
1: Al.
0: It's Hernandez. He then revoked his right to remain silent. He never submitted proper paperwork for their importation, so the feds, who were called, because there's nothing else going on at the Miami airport, the feds said, well, he's obviously smuggling these babies, so we'll take him downtown. They initially patted him down before asking him to...
1: Is that a beak?
0: Are you just happy to see me? They patted him down, and after the scan revealed there was no metallic, there was no metal in his trousers, they asked him if he would please remove his pants. And when he did, there were the 10 birds.
1: Did you see the story about also earlier this month? A guy who was running, they say, a major smuggling operation. This guy tried to bring in over 2,500 protected birds on a ferry. 2,500 of them. He had them all packed. I'm looking at him unloading like a vehicle where they confiscated them. Kind of like Rubbermaid totes. And they got the lids up. They're like, hey, what's going on? Woo, we made it.
0: Well, you don't just want to uncap that box. All your evidence is going to fly away. Are we short of birds here in the States? I didn't know the illegal bird market was so frothy.
1: $450,000.
0: Holy.
1: He had them inside of... In addition to the Rubbermaid totes, they were inside of a refrigerated shipping container. And when they say refrigerated, it was like really refrigerated.
0: Like they were in like in cryogenic animation or suspension?
1: The shipping container was so cold as to slow their vital functions and prevent them from squawking and making noise. Yeah, he's in big trouble.
0: How many birds is an acceptable loss when you're smuggling that many?
1: I don't know, but it...
0: Because some of them aren't going to make it, right?
1: But most of them look pretty good.
0: That was really nice, you guys. Thanks for the trip.
1: Usually, smugglers will put the birds, keep them on their person.
0: Like our friend here.
1: Yeah.
0: Hernandez.
1: But since they are quite vocal and rather fragile, they use overly restrictive packaging to keep them hidden and quiet.
0: Mm-hmm.
1: They sew pockets into underwear

0: Inside of jackets and cuffs of pants. They've also been known to cram these birds into hair curlers, cardboard tubes, and false bottoms on luggage.
1: Hairball, were you able to get any of the pictures from this?
2: Yeah, you can see them up in the show notes brought to you by Pond Central.
1: So you'll see those containers you're talking about, those little tubes and stuff.
0: Yeah.
1: But that doesn't keep them quiet, right? Like, so your guy is much more involved. He's in it for the long haul. Our friend Hernandez here, he just was probably a mule for some.
2: You think he smacks his legs if they start making noise?
0: So these things look like kind of like the tubes, like from an old, like the fax machine paper.
1: Oh, yeah.
0: You know, when it runs out, not like paper towel tubes, right, but like the heavy cardboard spool that thermal paper would be on. And they can't, you know, move around too much, so they're not ruffling their feathers or anything.
1: But you want them in good shape. And where do these birds just end up? Like I picture the little old lady who has Tweety in the cartoons. Like I picture that.
0: Granny?
1: Yeah, I picture Granny. Yep. Is this where it ends up? Like in a cage in Granny's apartment? Is that like who's fine? So she could talk to her bridge club about the weird exotic bird she has?
0: That might be one customer.
1: You
0: can
1: cram your canary up your ass. I've got a blue grosbeak here. My friend Hector brought it. Hernandez brought it from Cuba.
0: So is he, the birds, is he wearing them? Is that like a belt?
1: It seems like some sort of homemade apparatus. Where
0: the outfit alone should get you pulled into customs because you look like such a doofus. Put the cabana wear away, dude. 5:45, back in a moment.
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4: 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You don't have to think, vote, or believe exactly the same to belong here. We believe love brings us together. What unites us is far greater than what divides us. We hope to see you at St. John's.
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0: Screaming Trees, Nearly Lost You, 5:53 with Dwyer and Michaels. Forbes magazine puts out an annual list of the top earners when it comes to dead celebrities. And Michael Jackson is one of the biggest earners. I believe in the last 17 years, he's been number one 13 times.
1: I've never been on the list, by the way.
0: Well, you got to be dead.
1: I know.
0: You got to have a lot of money.
2: Right.
0: At the time that he died, in 2009, how much was Michael Jackson's net worth?
1: Less than it is now. $20 million.
0: He was $450 million in debt.
2: Oh!
0: When he died. A big chunk of it was because he took an advance on that concert tour, the This Is It concert. They paid him up front to get ready, production costs, this and that. A $40 million advance. $40 million. And then he died. So his estate, the people handling his money, looked at it and said he had all kinds of assets, but he was spending cash like crazy, and none of those assets were generating any sort of revenue. So,
1: well, it would sure seem that way if, I mean, because the $40 million advance, that's not even a dent in the $450 million.
0: He was 410. The 40 was on top of it, yeah, so 450.
1: Dang.
0: So they had to restructure and refinance a bunch of his loans. And then right after he died, that's when somebody said, you know what? Why don't we release a movie of his rehearsals? Remember that thing?
1: Mm-hmm.
0: This Is It concert film. Well, that made more than enough to cover the $40 million
1: advance.
0: $265 million global box office, $100 million plus in DVDs, soundtrack, and merch, and another $200 million

0: for future earnings. So now, with all of this, they turned it around, and he went from being $450 million in debt to what they estimate the earnings since he died, somewhere in the neighborhood of $2.5 to $3.5 billion. We're doing something wrong. Billion.
1: Too bad he couldn't have done that while he was alive.
0: $3.5 billion in total. 13 of the last 16 years, he's been the highest paid dead celebrity. Now comes word as to what happens with some of that money. Like his kids. TMZ got their hands on some kind of financial documents connected to Michael Jackson's estate. The yearly accounting report, it details the expenses and profits made throughout the year and the beneficiaries. So it's his three kids, Paris, Prince, and then Blanket, and his mom. Everybody else, you get diddly. Mm-hmm. Paris Jackson. She received $6.3 million in benefits. The bulk of that went to cover tax bills and various legal fees. Other expenses, $18,500 for travel in the month of April, $2,000 for auto storage, hundreds of thousands on legal fees and money to pay a contractor who worked on a rental unit where she lived. Mm-hmm. And then another $300,000 for repairs and maintenance on the house, her main house. Prince Jackson got $6.4 million in benefits last year. Most of it was on his Chevron gas card.
1: Chevron, you say?
0: There was $4.9 million in taxes and fees. $3.1 million went to Michael Jackson's youngest kid, Blanket, including HOA association fees, taxes, and his Metro Express Lanes bill. Do you know what that is?
1: Mm-mm.
0: It's like his iPass. And then his mom, Catherine Jackson, last year, $4 million, including a bunch in legal fees. $1,200, a bill at the Chocolate Art Lab, where chocolate becomes art.
1: Whew, okay, I'm glad it was chocolate.
0: $70,000 to Forest Lawn.
1: The cemetery?
0: Yep.
1: He keeps his...
0: That's maintenance on Michael Jackson's grave, $70,000. Then they go through some of these itemized, little itemized things. $5,000 on valet parking expenses, $100,000 on event rentals and equipment, $145 at Cordy Cakes, $2,500 for catering, $400 for a cleaning service, $242 on a balloon arch.
1: Those damn balloon arches, man.
0: The money has been coming in because of that movie that came out, and then MJ the Musical, the Cirque du Soleil show in Vegas, which has been extended through 2030. Just those are responsible for $1 billion in revenue.
1: Well, licensing your music and your image, that's about the only money you can make as a dead person, unless you have a really cool, museum like Prince does, I guess.
0: And I wonder if any of them are going, man, we should have bumped him off sooner. We're doing all right for ourselves. If I could get it off of the Chevron gas card, though, get it, I get tired of eating this convenience store food.
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0: well, that'll get you up and going. Skid Row, Slave to the Grind, 607. Okay.
1: That'd be a good name for a coffee.
0: Slave to the Grind?
1: Yeah. Kind of cute.
0: Welcome to a Wednesday. We're halfway through the work week. We've got more codes to give you starting at 8 o'clock this morning. 25 grand up for grabs.
1: Somebody's got to win it. Might as well be you.
0: It's the highway to 25K. Be listening for those codes. Plug them in. You might win.
1: You win, then you tell your boss, no more Slave to the Grind. Screw you, pal. I'm out of here.
0: On 25 grand, you're going to quit your job?
1: I'll see you in 2 weeks. Hope I'm not burning any bridges when I say, F you, boss. See you later, sucker. And then 2 weeks later, I'm asking for my parking space back. But those were some good 2 weeks. That's all
0: after
1: I'm saying.
0: Taxes and everything. I wouldn't tell your boss to F off. Just
1: All right.
0: Spend it frivolously. Get yourself a snowmobile, ATV. Go on vacation. Do something. But first, you got to win it. So keep track of those codes. We'll start laying them out to you again after 8 o'clock this morning. Today in Rock History, that's coming up in just a moment.
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5: ABC News, I'm Shiri Preston in Jerusalem this morning. Some Israelis marking the anniversary of the October 7th Hamas attacks with protests at Israel's parliament calling for a change in the government. It was 3 years ago today that the terror group first poured over the border, killing about 1,200 Israelis and taking hundreds of hostages. The American government leaning on Russia for more answers after the suspected plague death from Siberia. ABC's Melissa Adan.
6: ABC News has learned the State Department is preparing a formal complaint with Russia, seeking more details about what happened inside the facility. The World Health Organization says Russian authorities maintain a worker died of severe pneumonia, not the plague. But the agency says it's also seeking more information after reports of a second employee suffering from pneumonia of an undetermined cause.
5: And the Nobel Prize for Chemistry this morning going to a pair of researchers for their work at a fundamental property compounds. Shiri Preston, ABC News.

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5: A little bit of fog to start off our Wednesday morning, but going to be another picture-perfect day in the tri-states. Sunny skies, highs reaching in the mid-70s. Tonight, getting a little cloudy, dropping down to the low 50s. Tomorrow for your Thursday, a tiny bit cooler, but still absolutely gorgeous. Highs near 67 degrees. That is a look at your Town Square Media weather forecast.

0: 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Bree Olson is 40. She was Charlie Sheen's head goddess during his meltdown and somehow managed to escape without a multitude of STDs.
1: Well, she's got some, but just not.
0: I guess not the most.
1: Right.
0: Yeah, right. Sean and Aaron Ashmore are 47. They are twins who were, they were on The Following and Smallville and some other stuff. And probably won't make it to next year's birthday list. Marilyn Martin is 58. In only 5 years. The film business, but somehow managed to still star in 148 fine films. Now, I can't do that math, but 5 years and about 150 movies. That is some well-traveled road. Whew, did she?
1: Well, you got to make it. Well, you know, make the money.
0: Yeah.
1: Make your art.
0: Man, you know,
1: you're in top form.
0: You don't even get Sundays off, do you? She was in Booty Mistress, Brazier to Eternity, Butt Sisters Do Denver, and Lust What the Doctor Ordered. Tom York is 58, the genius in Radiohead. Simon Cowell is 67 today. Tico Torres, who sometimes drums with John Bon Jovi, he's 73. All the members in that band are basically just paid employees. Vladimir Putin is 74. Wonder how he's going to celebrate today. Oh, he's going to bomb some more countries. Awesome. John Cougar Mellencamp is 75. Here's some junk that happened today in rock history. 1964, while driving his brand new Cadillac in Baton Rouge, Louisiana, Joe Tex becomes only the second man in America to be charged for driving while watching TV on his dashboard.
2: That's in every car now.
0: Pretty much. You know, back in 1964.
1: What was he watching?
0: Good question.
1: I mean, it's not like he's watching the nav or the,
0: right,
1: the entertainment system.
2: That screen could have only been, what, 4 inches?
0: And he's constantly messing with the antenna, right?
2: That's distracted driving right there.
0: 1968, the Motion Picture Association of America adopted a film rating system that would make it easier for parents to determine what their kids could watch at the movie theater, ranging from G for general audiences to X for the hornier adult patrons only, please. 1982, Andrew Lloyd Webber's Cats opened on Broadway. Just this morning, one of my cats opened up his bowel on my bathroom floor. Must have been in celebration. I didn't know. Today in 1984, Sweetness, Walter Payton ran for 154 yards, thus breaking Jim Brown's all-time rushing record of 12,312 yards. He would go on to 16,000 plus, and that record would stand for about a decade. 1985, Lynette Woodward became the first girl to play for the Harlem Globetrotters. I'm sorry, Woodard, not Woodward. 1999, Don Henley and Eagles Limited file a federal lawsuit against Love Earth, a Sarasota, Florida-based internet company, alleging that its registration of the domain names donhenley.net, donhenley.org, don-henley.org, and the endoftheinnocence.com and e-a-e -g-l-e-s.com constitute copyright infringement.
1: You know what? I wonder, you said it's a company based in Florida. I wonder if this isn't the same Joker who was cyber squatting and is connected to the Carrot Top story. Because that's what he did.
0: Oh, really?
1: Apple-B's.
0: I wonder.
1: ATT-time-warner.org.
0: Right.
1: He would just register all of them. He'd comb the business section and watch for things like that. I bet.
0: Same dude or same group of dudes?
1: It sure sounds like it's right up his alley, right in his wheelhouse.
2: How many of those Don Henley websites are currently in use?
0: I'm going to just go with zero, Bob.
2: That's correct.
0: Yeah.

0: Yeah, the dude had to forfeit him, but Don Henley didn't want him. He just didn't want anybody else to have him.
1: Well, I think the EAGLES website, he shouldn't have gotten in trouble for that unless the Philadelphia Eagles were after him. That's their whole thing.
0: Right. Yeah, that's true. That's true. 2005, today in rock history, Charles Rocket, the guy who had said the F word on Saturday Night Live nearly 25 years earlier, committed suicide in an uncommon way. He slit his own throat. Rocket wasn't fired for his slip up, but he was eventually let go along with some of the other cast members. But that was just because it was a terrible year. Let's see. Here's 2005, same year. Boy George is arrested for having 13 bags of cocaine in his apartment and another one somewhere else on his person after he called 911 to report a burglary. Supposedly, a prostitute that he'd hired for the night tried to rob him. So police get there. Boy George is like, that's the guy trying to rob me. Yes, sir. What is he trying to steal from you? All my cocaine!
2: Say that again?
0: Yeah, that's going to get you arrested as well. So the two of them shared a car ride downtown. That must have been uncomfortable. And finally, today in rock history, 2008, Spotify officially launched as a streaming platform. That is a look at today in rock history.
2: Thank you, Mr. Dwyer.
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1: After the show today, headed up to Chicago to see the White Sox first home playoff game in more than 20 years.
0: You're taking Goose with you.
1: Goose is coming along with, and I don't want to say that Goose is wearing a shirt that he's never worn before, but he is wearing a shirt that he has never worn before. It is a White Sox American League Championship t-shirt that he got from his wife the last time the White Sox won the American League Championship.
0: What year was that?
1: In 2005, he never wore it. She got it for him. He hung it in the closet. He's never had it on until today.
2: I didn't feel like I should wear it at the time because I didn't want to curse what the team was doing at that point in time. I'm like, I don't want to wear this AL championship shirt until they win the World Series.
1: And they won the World Series, so you obviously thought it through correctly.
2: They ended up, and then I thought, well, why would I wear an AL championship? They won the championship. So it hung in my closet for 21 years.
0: Stand up for a second there, Goose. Look at that. Props to you. I mean, it fits. And it's not like you're about to Incredible Hulk your way out of that thing. It fits.
2: Yeah.
1: It's a good looking shirt.
0: 21 years? Yeah. Does it say?
2: That means I've been fat for 21 years.
1: No, you got us all wrong.
0: You got back to your 21 year ago weight.
2: Right back in that wedding dress. Isn't that nice?
1: That's very cute. And it's black because today is a blackout. All the White Sox home playoff games are blackouts. I didn't know because it's not something that you talk about a lot when you're a Sox fan. Home playoff game.
0: Yeah.
1: It's just not something that ever happens.
0: And it's on the south side. You talk about it being a blackout. You say, can Whitey go?
1: Can we even say blackout?
0: Can I be there? So it's straight up a blackout. They don't do any of this stripe the stadium deal, or is that like another game?
1: Sox fans.
2: A Kinnick thing.
1: Yeah, Sox fans are not that coordinated. You can barely get us.
0: It's not that hard. I mean, you figure it out. You find the evens, and that's, you wear black. The odds, you wear white. It's really pretty simple. And then you look at your section, and if it's an odd, then you wear that color. If it's an even, you wear the other color.
1: Yeah.
0: It's pretty elementary.
1: I suppose.
0: But you're right. That's a lot to ask for.
1: For a Sox fan.
0: For Sox fans.
1: I had to download three

0: onto my phone just to be able to go to today's game because of all the different...
1: Like what? Well, Ticketmaster, StubHub?
0: So StubHub, yeah. But StubHub only works through the MLB app. So I had the MLB app or whatever it's called, the field app or whatever it's called. But I had the older version of it. So I download the tickets from the StubHub app, which I had to download.
1: Yes.
0: And then I downloaded them and tried to move them over to my MLB app, which is where you need to use them to get into the stadium. But my MLB app was outdated.
1: So you got to update that.
0: So, yeah. So the tickets are in limbo here between StubHub and the MLB app. So I go to the MLB app to update it. Well, then all I have to put in is my username and my password. Well, the last time I used my MLB app was maybe the same time Goose got that shirt.
1: Apps weren't even a thing. It was called the MLB. It was a ticket.
0: Yes, right.
1: The MLB app was a scalper dude named Harvey.
0: And so I don't remember my username, and I don't remember my password. And I do the same thing we all do, which is, you know what? Maybe I'll try a couple. I'll try a couple of the usernames and passwords that I think I remember using a decade ago.
1: Yes.
0: Let me see. None of them. So what you're doing actually is you're putting yourself further and further away from the MLB app saying, hey, we recognize you, pal. You're a good person. No, every single time you try to put in a different name or a different password and it's wrong, it gets you further and further from like... You know,
1: you're deep in the count. They're going to call third strike and they're going to be no baseball for anybody.
0: They don't like you.
1: You're locked out.
0: I finally got that. And so then the other thing I had to move over into my app was or into my wallet was the parking pass. Okay. Because you buy all those early now, too. You don't pay to park pretty much anywhere day of. You buy your passes early.
1: And is this a deal where you could like take a screen cap and sell it to some dunce?
0: It's got a moving line in it now.
1: Yeah, but they don't. You gotta catch somebody who's not as sophisticated.
0: My guess is that they don't care. The parking guys, they don't care, right?
1: It's 20 bucks. You don't got it? That's cool. Come on in.
0: Well, they don't take money anymore, right? So what do they care whether the lot's full or not full? That's up to the guy parking to figure it out, right? So it's a whole different app. You have to download an entirely different app just to be able to park at Sox Park.
1: Goose, what's your feeling? What do you put the odds at that you're going to get parked and get into the game trouble-free?
2: Well, Dwyer's never been that great with technology, so I'm going to say about 23%.
1: Okay.
3: If you also hear him say, Chicago's in my blood,
2: okay,
3: just know that you're going to the wrong address.
1: Kick him until you see blood and then go, oh, you're right, there it is.
2: No, I think blood. I was given the greatest news yesterday when he said, hey, we are going to drive up and see my son Joey, and then we're going to climb in his car and he's going to drive.
0: Joey is going with. So right. All of because the 23%, you're absolutely right. There's no, but Joey, he goes to the Sox games all the time. So
1: I've seen that kid drive. He drives like Chicago was in his blood.
0: He knows how to get there. He'll get us there and he'll get us inside the park. Because I can't, it's weird. Chicago is in my blood. But when you don't drive Chicago every day, and you have Iowa plates, you're a country mouse. They don't care about you anymore. They will run you over just as soon as letting you merge.
1: I don't care if Chicago's in your blood. I need to see the tickets in your wallet.
0: Right. Well, that I got all taken
1: all
0: care
1: right.
0: of.
1: All right.
0: And Joey was not going to go because he had to work. And I said,
1: work. He talks on the radio.
0: Right?
1: Please.
0: And I said to him, I said, you're going to miss what could possibly be the only home Sox playoff game in your lifetime? You know?
1: They don't make them very often.
0: So I convinced him, because as a father, you have to give your kid good advice. I convinced him, don't go to work. Call in sick and don't go to work.
1: Just like your old man.
0: It's important to have these life experiences more than it is to sit in a studio and run some program that you don't care about in the Mercantile Center of Chicago or wherever the hell he works.
1: What excuse did he have to give his boss as to why he was a little under the weather or would be otherwise unavailable to perform broadcast duties? And this is at WGN?
0: WLS.
1: WLS.
0: What I told him to do under advice of counsel is I said, tell him you're going to the Sox game. It's the only acceptable reason to...

0: to miss work in Chicago during this run.
1: Is his boss a male or a female? Is it a guy?
0: Okay, yeah, I think. I don't know.
1: You just say, I can't make it into work. Why? I'm having female problems.
0: Mm-hmm.
1: Female problems, but you're a guy. Trust me, you don't want to know.
2: Mm-hmm. Could always say, like, he has a doctor's appointment with Dr. Murakami.
0: Yes. And no, but, and he could, I just said, you know what? Be honest. You're not, you don't want to go to work because the Sox are in the playoffs. So you have a chance to see a playoff game. It would, if that doesn't resonate with your boss in downtown Chicago, you don't want that job anyway. You don't want to work for that guy. Walk on. Who cares? If you can't, if your boss can't see his way to, especially a guy who works in media, you can't see the excitement that the Sox are bringing to the city enough to let your part-time worker take a day.
1: Boy, oh boy, I hope you're right, Dwyer. Because if the Sox lose and your kid is unemployed this time tomorrow, this is going to be a bad trip.
0: I told him it wasn't that great a job. And if he gets fired, he gets fired. I mean, that's,
1: so it's the three of you.
0: And my wife is going.
1: And your wife. So, oh, good. So yeah. We have one responsible person.
0: There is. So, and they all have different jobs.
1: And
0: so,
1: the game is sold out?
0: Yeah, I couldn't get, I bought these tickets in, way back in September, I bought these tickets from a season ticket holder.
1: That's ballsy.
0: The thing is, if there's no game, you'll get some money back, right? It's like betting on them almost. Like you lose the original bet, but you know, I would have lost whatever the handling fees are and all that crap. But
1: yeah, but Dwyer, when there's a game to be played later, if there's a game that has a TBA or TBD, after it. Dwyer made the safest bet possible to go see the Cardinals in St. Louis. I believe it was game five.
0: Five. Yeah, of the World Series.
1: Yeah, they got swept. Boston. They didn't.
0: Yeah.
1: 1, 2, 3, 4. No.
0: Yeah. And, no game five.
1: The guy that he bought and that guy's ticket guarantee was nothing because the van was gone.
0: Yeah.
1: That you bought him from.
0: That was back in the day when you would buy tickets from a person and they would give you the tickets that you purchased.
1: Yeah.
0: And when the game did not happen, that was too bad. So sad. I still have those tickets though.
1: It's an expensive souvenir for a time that you would rather just forget. So Goose has busted out the White Sox championship game. AL champs from 15 years ago?
3: 2005.
1: 2005.
3: 21 years ago.
1: What? 21 years ago.
0: Man,
2: that shirt can drink.
3: Right? It smells like it's been drinking.
1: And do you feel like it's the good luck charm that you're going
3: to
1: need?
3: This is what is going to push the team through this to the next round.
1: Okay.
0: I hope it does. So the seats were relatively reasonable when I bought them. I think, what did I tell you, Goose? They were about $200 a piece when I bought them, which is a lot for a Sox game. The same section right now, $7.97.
1: A piece?
0: A piece.
1: Goose, I'd sell your seat and go and sit in the car and listen to the game.
3: I would. Dwyer doesn't know how to transfer them.
0: No, I don't. I can't. I have no way.
1: Put them in your wallet. Dude, you take a $200, even if you cover him the $200, you still come out $400 or $500 ahead.
0: It is crazy.
1: You're not going to have $700 worth of fun, I'm telling you.
0: Cheapest price right now is section 507, which is along the foul pole on the first base side. The highest seat, $320 bucks.
1: Yep. So you guys are walking in, and you see some of those guys holding up the signs. They don't need tickets, right? They're scalpers, but they say, I need tickets.
0: Right.
1: But let's just say you come across somebody. I'll give you $1,000 for that ticket. I'll give you $4,000 for all four of them right now. And you could, don't worry about the parking pass. Yes or no, do you take it?
0: No, no.
1: Goose?
3: It's a lot of money.
0: It is a lot of money.
3: But this experience
1: is not going to,
3: I wasn't able to go to a playoff game in 2005. Yeah.
0: And seriously, as bad as the Sox are historically, you know, next year, it's going to be another 100-loss season. So this really is the Pandora's box Sox season
3: There's, this is the turning of the tide. This is the youth achieving greatness.

0: know, their I want to say their salary cap is like $100 million less than everyone else in the league.
1: Yeah,
0: mm-hmm. I mean they're a bunch of young kids and they're just shooting for the stars.
1: Yeah, they had their closer start the game the other day because they don't have any starting pitching. Like it is a ragtag group of players. And it's just one of those things. Next year, they're going to be terrible. This might be the only chance. Goose, for sure, because, you know, we're getting up there in years, Goose, you and me. But Joey sees a home Sox playoff game. This is probably the only time in his lifetime. You know, that's how notoriously bad the Sox are. Because any of these guys who end up being good, Murakami or whomever, they're going to end up playing for teams that are good.
2: They're going to end up playing for Tony La Russa again.
1: The Yankees or somebody. They're going to go somewhere. And so, anyway, it's going to be a fun day. The weather looks perfect, and the Sox are on a tear. It would be cool if they win tonight. They clinch the division.
2: It's a clinch.
1: Yeah, if they clinch the division if they win tonight, they've already got two in hand against Cleveland. They beat Cleveland two games in a row in Cleveland. They're supposed to be bad.
2: Yep.
1: Yeah. So if they win tonight, awesome. Or today. If they don't, well, at least we got to see it and experience it, you know, live.
2: So we're going to take a break, and I want you to think about this, Dwyer, and you can't just say nothing. Somebody's offering to buy your tickets, all four of them. What is the dollar amount where you go, man, for that kind, I'm going to let it go. I know I said $1,000 a piece, $4,000. You're like, no way. But there's got to be a number where you're going, boy, oh boy. I mean, we couldn't get it on TV. You think about it. We'll take a break. What would that number be? I'm just curious. I respect your dedication. I hear everything that you said. It's father, son. It's the only chance. This is like a generational thing. You got your boy Goose with. He's got his shirt that hasn't seen sunshine.
0: Right. And if I break out this shirt, wear it for the first time in 21 years, and I don't get to go to the game, this better be a big number, Dwyer.
2: No pressure. No pressure. I don't want any additional. He's already got enough pressure. His wife is going to be... She's going to be talking like me, right?
0: Right.
2: My wife will be the voice of... Your wife will be the voice of reason. Some guy starts flashing all kinds of money.
0: And your son is probably out of a job now since he took the day off.
2: Right. Absent without leave. And he's going to see a loss. Well, it's a good thing your dad sold the tickets for $50,000. Cover that wedding. You think about it. I want to know what the dollar amount would be to your... You would at least honestly be tempted, okay?
1: Sure.
2: All right.
1: I think I have one in my head.
2: We'll take a break and come back. He can be bought. I know it. Hold on. We'll do these back in a moment.
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7: So just for funsies, and I know that he never would do it, but I think anybody goes through that thought process. Man, I got tickets for Ella Langley, and I got somebody offering me
8: whatever,
7: $500 a piece. God, do I go? You do the math. Let's see, she's going to perform for 2 hours, $250 an hour. You know how long it takes me to make $500? So Dwyer's got four tickets, and they're really good seats.
8: Yep, and I bought them early. So
7: paid $200 a piece with a parking pass. So some joker says, hey, bub, you want to part with those four tickets? Face value, $200. What would it take before you go, honey, I mean, we could go and watch it over at the sports bar across the street. Where it would make you nervous to even be considering it.
8: When I bought them, I initially bought two. I bought four. The idea was me and Goose were going to go, and I was going to sell the other two. So I was open to selling the other two.
7: And what happened?
8: To cover the cost. Well, then, you know, my wife got the day off work, and Joey wants to go, and why not, right? It's a fun trip. It's going to be a blast.
7: But this is daddy's money.
8: Well, you know, that concept has long since left our household. But
7: had you sold those two, you and Goose would be going for free, and you'd have plenty of beer money, gas money, souvenirs.
8: All of those things, but notwithstanding, I would say, judging by what they're going for right now in the section that we're sitting in.
7: Yes.

0: Let's sell it. Let's buy four cheaper tickets, still go to the game, sit in section 500.
1: And walk around.
0: And walk around.
1: Go sit in the beer garden.
0: And enjoy the game atmosphere. But as it is right now, these tickets are in like the suite level, and they're on the front row.
1: Well, they're great seats.
0: So that's why they're going high. But that's why I wanted them too. I don't want to sit with some guy's head in front of me at a White Sox game, because if you say something to a guy like, hey man, your head is in front of me every time you lean over or stand up, that guy, he's not going to move.
1: My head is in front of you? I'm sorry. Now my fist is in front of you.
0: And then I make a highlight reel because I'm getting beat up by four people in a section. Not what I was going for.
1: So a total of five grand would get you seriously thinking about it.
0: Yeah. How could it not? Right.
2: So $12.50 per ticket. What if I sold my ticket for that price?
1: Would you throw in the shirt?
0: I would come visit you at section 500 or wherever you were at.
2: I don't know, Dwyer. There's something about having seats in a section where you're not lightheaded getting to them. So I really appreciate that.
1: But at the White Sox games, it's not that bad where it's really, really steep, is it?
0: Oh, there's high sections, and every section is good. If you're going to a baseball game, it's just, I mean, when we went to Cleveland, my wife and I went and saw the Indians play earlier this year, and we were pretty up high, but it doesn't matter because you're at the, you know what I mean? You're there, yeah. You're at the game. A couple of years ago, it was a long time ago now, I went to a Cardinals playoff game, and I took my dad.
1: Right.
0: And we drove.
1: High up were the seats?
0: We were about three sections up. But we were on the front row of the section. That's the main thing, is it doesn't matter where you sit if you have a railing in front of you, because you don't have somebody else in front of you. And if you're going to pay that kind of money, I don't want to sit down low in a box somewhere. I don't need all that. But I do need unobstructed view.
1: Okay.
0: So that's like the thing that registers in my head. And my wife, being the smart one, she says to me, she's like, you know, don't you have points on your credit card? And I say to her, I don't know. What's points? Because that's not the world I live in. And so she's like, yeah.
1: You used your rewards points?
0: I used rewards for the entire thing.
1: Well, now you got to take the cash.
0: So it's like I haven't even, I don't know. No,
1: It's just like when we were talking with Megan. She bought this pair of tickets to this goddamn Chris Brown concert, and you paid how much?
3: A lot.
1: A couple thousand dollars?
3: A couple thousand.
0: Yeah.
1: But at the time, you could have sold it and doubled your money.
0: That's what the person she bought them from did.
1: Yeah.
0: That's what that guy did, right?
1: But still, she could have sold and doubled your money. Your credit card bill would be paid off. So I think what you got to do is, next time Chris Brown comes around, instead of buying two tickets, buy four tickets. You get a loan and then sell two of them. The whole thing is free. What do you think about that?
3: I don't know, because Chris Brown tickets are over $1,000 a piece, and I don't think anyone's going to pay if I double that. You know what
1: they
3: I'm saying?
1: They will. Dum-dums were, they were the going rate. Remember, we found on StubHub, you could have sold yours for double what you paid for it.
3: Yeah, but who actually went and bought that? Probably no one. $5,000 for a seat in the very, very back.
1: Your negativity is ruining the deal. There was some sucker out there. I'm just saying that for me, the temptation, it's kind of like Dwyer's wife. She's got this $25 bet with whatever, FanDuel, for $25 for the Bears to go to the Super Bowl. And as soon as they start playing well, the algorithm goes, hey. You want to part with that, don't you? We'll buy that out from under you right now.
0: $133 they offered her after the Bears won.
1: $133. Well, the deeper they go into the season, and, you know, as soon as, like, people start getting healthy again, and as soon as they start playing against crappier teams and they run up the scoreboard, and if they win one more close one, man, they're going to be coming up with, hey, guess what? Funny story. We found some more money. We want to give you $300.
0: Right.
1: Because if they do go to the Super Bowl, her $25 bet will pay what? Win or lose? Just to go, it's worth what? A couple of grand?
0: Probably.
1: Yeah. So they want to get out and cut their losses.
0: And they're doing that in mass, right? There's hundreds of thousands of bets out there for all

0: kinds of different teams, and their algorithm is based on making money or losing the least amount. And so as much as they would pay out for a bet like this, there's other bets that are dying on the vine, and they're making their money on those. And as I look at that, as I look at these tickets and I look at that number that Michael's made me come up with, I still think about that. And I'm like, as I think about like the photos that I have of like me and Joey and Katie and Tree at a ball game, right? Like those photos, they pop up on your Facebook memories and they remind you not just of what you did, but they remind you, you better go live. Like that picture with my dad, that pops up from the Cardinals game. And, you know, he took me as a kid. I went to so many Cardinals games as a kid when we would go visit my grandma in Quincy. And I was able to take him to this one.
1: Right.
0: And now he's not capable of going to a game anymore. It's not in his, you know, he can't do it.
1: Plus, as he gets older, he forgot that he even went to begin with.
0: So no, I remind him all the time.
1: Oh, okay.
0: But that's, and so those things, they kind of remind you, right? Like, oh, and then like a Facebook photo that pops up every year that I absolutely love. There's a picture of me and Goose, and we are at the Vibrant during a hockey game where we are cutting our hair.
1: We're
0: doing that, whatever.
1: Locks of love.
0: Yeah, the mile of hair or whatever we were trying to do or whatever it was going to be. And there's just this picture of him and me as, you know, complete goofballs doing this dumb thing. And I think of, okay, one more picture we can add to that, you know, tapestry of goofiness, right? And so, I don't know. To me, there's not a dollar amount that pays for that. And so as much as I make fun of Megan for Chris Brown, I totally get it. You know, and there's a time when, you know, that kind of stuff, those opportunities start to not make themselves available to you.
1: Dear Dorks, this is from Dwyer's arch nemesis. He's a Cubs fan, right?
0: Yeah.
1: Is he going to the game today? The Cubs game?
0: I doubt it.
1: Okay.
0: Doubt it.
1: Austin says, speaking from experience, nothing beats playoff baseball and being at the ballpark to experience that kind of atmosphere. Sure it does. $12.50 a ticket. He says, hope you guys have a great time and enjoy yourselves because you never know when you'll get to experience it again.
0: Huh?
1: And he left off a lot. You know, you're Sox fans. You got to be realists here.
0: I think he knows.
1: Right. Back in a minute.
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10: 7:03. It's Wednesday. We're counting down. Three more days, Hairball.
11: I know, I'm so excited. I'm excited for Sunday morning.
10: You ready to be wedding over, done?
12: Mm-hmm. Mm-hmm. Or just to be married?
11: Yeah, both.
10: I think that's, I mean, we the could be vibe married at our house as well. I mean, it's just, it's tense. There's all these little things that just, okay. This was the plan. What's something's got to give. And I think I looked at my wife, and you don't want to verbalize that because this is the day you dream of for your kid.
11: Right,
10: you
11: know? Right.
10: This is the day that your daughter's been dreaming of. And you're just like, man, Sunday's going to be great. Cannot wait.
11: I'm extra excited because I'm not part of the cleanup crew. So it's one of those things where I've added some things that, you know, typically you'd be like, ah, man, you know, getting that out of there is going to be a pain in the ass.
10: Yeah.
11: Now those are staying there.
10: Well, let's be specific. You're not part of the wedding cleanup crew because once the ring goes on, you're part of the cleanup crew forever.
12: It's true. It's a lifetime pass to different cleanup.
11: I got my hair cut yesterday.
10: Looking sharp.
11: Thank you. Yeah, it's all nice and short. Seeing the sides.
12: Yeah, very
11: the sides
12: sharp.
11: Are all nice
12: yeah.
11: and tapered. And mm-hmm.
10: Is Mr. Big back? Is Don Gorski coming? Did you call him?
11: I left him a voicemail.
10: Yeah?
11: We'll see if he calls me back.
10: Like, he's screening his call. Who wants to talk to me? What do they want to talk to me about?
11: Really? You think so?
10: I don't know. You're the guy.

0: It eats all the Big Macs. That's Hairball took his now fiance, soon to be wife. He took Allie on their first date to go watch Don Gorski eat.
1: Second date. Was the gift card date.
0: Oh, sorry. Second date was up to Fond du Lac to watch a guy eat a Big Mac.
1: 10 hours round trip.
0: And she didn't jump out of the vehicle, so you knew this was meant to be. And for him, he has to be there. Wouldn't you think?
1: Well, she asked me the other day, she's like, so what was the moment that you decided that I was the one?
0: Well, right about his, he was halfway
1: and
0: through
1: I,
0: that
1: I
0: Big Mac.
1: I couldn't say sitting in the McDonald's restaurant in Fond du Lac was the moment. So I was like, I don't know that it was, it was really one thing. You see, it was like a bunch of things that, you know, over time I was like, yeah, I could get used to this.
0: The universe revealed like covered itself to me in many, many ways as we left the McDonald's. Mm-hmm.
2: I'm just taking a quick look at some of the McDonald's new seasonal features, which might keep Don Gorski, you know, close to his McDonald's, because I know he eats a Big Mac every day, but
0: he doesn't
2: stray,
0: man.
2: I know, but the caramel apple pie latte, that just comes at, that's a fall feature that just came out, available in hot or iced.
1: That sounds like too many words.
2: Mm-hmm. The caramel apple pie frappe.
3: Ooh.
2: Mm-hmm. That's a blended frozen coffee drink, and if he's waiting on that to come out, he might not be able to make it all the way down to Iowa.
0: Yeah. For 150 years, the dude has ordered a Big Mac. Two of them. Would you like a frappe? What are you, stupid? Don't you know who I am? I'm the Big Mac guy. I only eat Big Mac. Anything to drink? Any desserts?
2: I said.
0: No. Will you be using your app?
1: I bet you he has the craziest number of reward points. Two times a day. Like, I would rack up. When I was eating McDonald's, I would rack up 25,000 points like it was nothing.
0: Ooh, that's almost enough to get a White Sox ticket.
1: I know.
0: Dwyer.
2: Your own franchise. The McRib comes back out this month. If you have the app, maybe he's excited about. I mean, I'm just saying there's a lot of things going on. There's a lot of percolating of the McDonald's menu that maybe is distracting him from witnessing the joy and love that you two will share.
4: Does McDonald's still sell the little coupon books to hand out to trick-or-treaters? Because he could be stocking up on those right now, too.
0: Oh, yeah.
2: What do they call those?
0: The McDonald's gift certificates.
2: Yeah, or a book of 10 for $5.
0: Yeah.
2: I guess here those probably aren't the same anymore, huh?
0: Here's a 50-cent coupon towards an order of fries.
2: I'll pay off the rest of it over 6 months.
5: Listen, man! I need candy.
2: I like when the kid shows up.
5: What the hell is this? I don't want to talk car wash coupon. Go inside and give me something to eat now.
1: I have never heard of this, but apparently some stores still do it. I haven't seen any around here, but this ad that they have for, I don't even know where this is. Well, $2 for 12 freebies. So you get coupons to hand out to the kids.
0: Yeah, these were like it had a 50-cent value. And it was like, picture a checkbook, except the check, you know, the stub was on the side and you tore it out.
1: Mm-hmm.
0: So the lady had come to the door, trick or treat, and she's tearing them out. I'm like, wait, give me the whole book.
4: Yeah, give them the whole book.
0: What are you doing, man? 50 cents.
1: Now, here's where it sucks. Is the first couple kids, they get the three free hamburgers. And then the next couple kids get the three free vanilla cones. And then the kids who are going to come back and egg, TP, and maybe tie up and kill the old lady down the street. Three free apple slices.
2: No.
1: Or three free...
5: You're giving me healthy food here?
1: Bottles of milk. If I'm the kid that gets the milk, that's straight to killing.
0: Yep.
1: That's a stabbing.
0: So they don't sell the gift certificate booklets. It's all of these, hey, keep the trick-or-treaters out of your hair and out of your yard with these wonderful treats, except for the apple stings and the,
1: and the milk.
0: 1% milk.
1: What? Guaranteed, you only have to buy one of these and you'll never have trick-or-treaters again.
0: Yeah, for the wolf man, that's lactose intolerant.
2: Oh!
0: 7:09, we'll be back.
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8: ABC News, I'm Sherry Preston. President Trump says he's going to talk with Russian leader Vladimir Putin about the plague. The U.S. pushing Russia for more answers about the death of a worker at a Siberian anti-plague lab. Here's ABC's Elizabeth Schulze.
9: The World Health Organization saying Russian authorities claim she died from severe pneumonia, not plague. The WHO asking Russia for more information about the cause of the severe pneumonia. And media reports of a second employee with pneumonia of undetermined cause.
8: Israel today is marking 3 years since Hamas launched the October 7th attacks, killing about 1,200 people. The terror group also took well over 200 hostages. A new tropical storm spinning in the Gulf, and now forecasters say by the end of the week, Isaias could be making landfall as the Atlantic's first hurricane this year. Krista Pike, whose execution in Tennessee was botched last week, is now recovered enough that she is awake and talking. This is ABC News.
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1: 713. So, when Hairball was reading off all of those things from McDonald's, it came in a, what is it, a gift coupon
2: book? The trick-or-treat coupon book.
1: Trick-or-treat coupon book. As he's going through that, I had a nostalgia moment. I had a flashback to when I was a kid. Not from McDonald's, but from Burger King. Did anybody remember the Burger King birthday club or the Burger King, like, kids club or something? When he said that, I remember the only Burger King was near my dentist office. And if you were good, the dentist gave you, like, a thing for a free fry or
3: oh,
1: whatever.
3: So the dentist was working with in cahoots.
1: He knows the Hamburglar, man. We did time together back at the joint. So you would go there, and all of a sudden, this one time, there's this sign. Hey, kids, join the Burger King birthday club or kids club or whatever it was called. 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
3: What?
1: That you presented at Burger King on your birthday.
3: That's right.
1: Won't be long. I'm getting myself a Visa.
3: Obviously, it may be library card to be next. But
1: so I found the application page, and I don't know if this one seems a little bit newer than, but it's the same thing. Hey, kids, it's fun. The Burger King Kids Club membership application. Because we're filtering out all the riffraff. 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
3: Well, sure, because that's, they want the adult to also purchase.
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3: What if my birthday comes and goes within 8 weeks, man?
1: But I wonder if you could, you know, okay, to join, you had to be 8 or under.
3: Mm-hmm.
1: But could you be like 40 and go, hey, it's my birthday, you know what's up?
3: I joined 32 years ago.
1: It has to be a hamburger meal. You couldn't get it with cheese. But I remember that thing coming in the mail, man, and it was like, woo, look at this. You had to sign the back of the card. What's that good for? I can't tell you. Members only.
3: Mm-hmm.
1: Get a free burger meal on my birthday as long as mom drives me. And I don't know how, you know, lenient they were. Hey, your birthday was yesterday, kid.
3: Mm-hmm.
4: So was joining this birthday club kind of the opening of the door to a future career?
1: Yeah, no, not necessarily. It was just, analog data mining for 8-year-olds.
3: Right.
1: But there, things would come in the mail, like junk coupons, and then you just get bombarded. That's all the other super groovy free stuff.
3: But I think the idea is get mom and dad and any other brothers and sisters there buying food. They don't care how many free birthday meals they have to give away, you know, as long as they're also making the sale on the side of it.
1: I wish I could see what the backside of it is. You got to take an oath. We only go to there, here, the king. You don't go

0: over to the clown.
1: Right. Yeah, you got to swear loyalty.
0: Yeah, you're out.
1: See you kissing the ring of that clown. There's going to be trouble.
0: We'll bounce you, man. Saw Billy Michaels. Yeah, he was over there at McDonald's.
1: So?
0: Well, Billy sleeps with the Filet-O-Fishes.
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3: Dear dorks, up in Dubuque, we had a double-decker bus from Burger King. It would pick up kids and bring them to the restaurant on their birthday.
4: That's wow. Awesome.
5: Like the Pied Piper? That's like you just set your kid out on the curb and the bus comes and takes him and we'll see you at 5 o'clock.
3: Times they need to be home. Take your time.
5: He's 8 now. He can be out as long as he wants.
3: Seth says, here's another one. Do you guys remember this? It's a hidden thing, and it's not available every place, but does anybody remember?
6: It is a McDonald's birthday cake. Not many McDonald's carry it, but my stores do. I just ordered 2 dozen of them.
3: Okay. So it's they say it's not really a secret item, but it's not advertised. It's officially called the Ronald birthday cake. It's a sheet cake, chocolate or white, topped with white frosting and a design. Typically, they cost between $9 and $20. You got to find a location. Oh, you got to get the app to find out which locations have it.
5: Dang it.
3: Typically, places that have still have the play places. Or if they're known to host birthday parties, but it's still not guaranteed. Franchise owners can participate or not participate. Now, don't get too excited, says the cake itself. It's mass produced. It's no more exciting than a standard grocery store sheet cake, but it's just something not many people know about.
5: One more thing.
3: Yeah.
5: Why not?
3: All right.
5: And it's cost between $9 and $20. That's a pretty wide range of. Nine. Ours. That's twice as much money if you get it for 20.
3: Well, ours comes with candles. Ours doesn't.
5: All right. Okay. I didn't know there were ups and extras. Okay.
3: There's a news story out of Milwaukee. Apparently, the other day at a high school, Rufus King School. Amy Jones was a substitute teacher. Showed up. Signed herself in. Went and started teaching school. Went to the classroom and started teaching. Problem is, she was not a teacher. She's not a substitute teacher. She's nothing.
5: What? You know, of all the things you could do with your day, if you don't have any other obligations, why would you go into a school and pretend to be a teacher?
3: She posed as a Milwaukee public school substitute teacher, went to a classroom, and it says she didn't really teach them. It says she began berating the students.
5: Well, some students learn differently than others.
3: According to the criminal complaint, she had scouted the school beforehand, got inside after pretending to be a student or possibly a substitute teacher, put her name on a sign-in sheet, and then just waited. There was a real teacher that set up class materials with her because 8 teachers did not show up that day, so they needed 8 subs, but only 7 subs showed up. And they're like, oh, Ms. Jones, thank God you're here. Let's go over this. This is what this is set up for you. They just go down here, 3rd door on the left. When the non-substitute teacher, substitute taught, when she got to the classroom, according to students, she used profane language, racial slurs, made sexually derivative statements, organized students by race and gender. She went on to say that she bragged about having felonies and she was okay with going to jail.
7: Well, some of those kids make
8: it
7: you
8: went
7: wanna
8: on to say Jones also bragged about having felonies and being okay with going to jail.
3: Yeah.
8: A real teacher set up class materials on the smart board with Jones in the classroom for the first 20 minutes.

0: cigarettes, then began acting out when that teacher left. Students also say Jones started playing rap music very loud and dissed kids for their weight, race, looks, and money, even asking if any students had a vape or marijuana because, quote, the class was so lame and annoying. The complaint says 8 teachers were absent that day and only 7 of those absences were filled.
1: So she really helped him out in a pinch. And you kids got a vape?
2: 8 teachers were absent?
1: Yeah.
2: Were there teams in the playoffs or something? No. 8? Okay.
1: Once that class period was over, students went directly to administrators. That's when non-substitute teacher was escorted out of the building by the police. Why did she do it? Well, according to the charging documents, when speaking with police officers, she said she did it because she was bored. Also, because she hates kids.
2: Yeah.
1: She just wanted to F around. She knew her way around because she is a former student. Review of surveillance footage. She was spotted a week prior, blended in with students, and just walked around. Then she listened, heard other staff in the main office talking about substitute teaching agencies, wrote down the name and said that, yeah, and they sent me over here. So she was just eavesdropping on it. Eavesdropping on them. Being that there were 8 teachers out and only 7 subs available, authorities say Ms. Jones, quote, got lucky because there happened to be an unfilled position.
2: My guess is if you have 8 teachers out, it's easy to get lucky at that school. Is that half your teaching population?
1: I'm looking at some of the things. And then she called me fatty. I'm not fat.
2: Maybe she meant P-H-A-T.
1: No, that's not what it says here.
0: Students also say Jones started playing rap music very loud and dissed kids for their weight, race, looks, and money. Mm-hmm. Even asking if any students had a vape or marijuana because, quote, the class was so lame and annoying.
1: Come on, let's learn about earth science, you guys.
3: You know, Dwyer, if I'm a sub teacher and I hear that there's 8 teachers out, I'm thinking that school is just a petri dish of disease. It cough and cold and flu, and I don't know that I want to go into that.
2: Well, I don't think you get to choose, unfortunately.
1: Well, good thing for her. She hates students and she just is bored and wants to F around. And they're like, okay, here
2: come
1: you go.
2: Come on in.
1: Here's the lesson plan.
2: Damn.
1: Hold off on the vaping and the smoking pot, though. Back in a moment, 7:30 on the Dwyer Michaels Show.
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2: Five minutes away from our first code of the day that could help you win $25K.
3: I found more from the police report on this woman posing to be a substitute teacher. She's facing six felony charges, including impersonating a public employee.
2: And
3: did you know you can't pretend to be a teacher? You can't, a public employee.
2: Yeah, but is that, I mean, is there even a, is there a sentence that comes with that? Or is it just like a, hey, don't do that anymore? I don't see her doing any jail time anytime soon. We're very disappointed in you. I think that's going to be about as far as it goes.
3: So during her police interview, officers asked, did you in fact teach the class? She said, yes. What did you teach them? She admitted to, well, having the birds and the bees talk with them. This came right after she divided the class. All right, I need the virgins over here and the non-virgins over here. Not you, fat boy.
2: Oh, God.
3: You go over to this one.
2: Wow.
3: At least one student recorded part of the behavior. That video, unfortunately, is in police custody.
2: Oh, yeah, that's too bad. That's got to be released ASAP.
3: Yeah, you got to back that up.
2: Uh-huh. Make that part of the public record as soon as possible. But again, why do you do it? Like, what I don't understand
3: the
2: motivation.
3: Because she hates kids and she was bored.
2: Yeah.
3: Her defense attorney at her first court appearance said that there was a problem with the delivery of her mail order medication.
2: Oh, I see. Okay. Well, that makes more sense then.
3: The home prescription delivery was delayed, so this is going to happen.
4: No, that is just an excuse because this is premeditated. She signed up on a list in advance. She waited to get the phone call. She's been plotting this.
3: You've heard the disclaimers on some of these prescription drugs. If you feel an unnatural desire to teach horrible children and want to
4: mooch weed from them...
3: Discontinue use.
2: Well, mooching weed is not a side effect of any one particular drug.
3: She asked, doesn't say if she got any. One 16-year-old boy said the class began with the teacher cursing and screaming at the kids.
2: You know, I would have given her my weed, but she outed me as a virgin, so screw that.
3: She asked one student if she wanted to be a stripper or a hooker based on the way she was dressed.
2: Damn.
3: Now, this document says that she actually was in the classroom for the first three periods. It wasn't until after the third one, somebody's like, hey, man, you can call me fat boy. This right here, she's got to go. And that's when they walked her out.
2: Well, and you know what? When you're missing eight teachers, you're just happy to have those spots filled and you're not doing any double checking, which is part of the
3: problem. Are you sure that wasn't on the lesson plan, though? All right, we're going to divvy them up by virgins and non-virgins. We're going to do what did she say? We have the whole birds and the bees talk with them.
2: Right.
3: 7:38.

0: Mother's Heart, 7:42 with Dwyer and Michaels.
1: Hairball handed me this story. I didn't want you to think I found it myself. Oh, but I also, Hairball, you have to look up a monkey drunk on vodka, because I know how we like to put monkey videos on the website. And we had the monkey
0: drunk drinking, on urine.
1: We had a monkey drinking his own pee. And then for Michael's birthday, there's the monkey eating the potato chips. This, I guess, fills out the monkey trilogy.
0: Okay.
1: This is a monkey that got drunk in a store on vodka. But that's not what I'm talking about. This is the story that Hairball gave me, which is also from Florida. A Clewiston police report. I didn't know there was a town called Clewiston, Florida, but there is.

0: a guy who was one of the candidates for city commission, city commissioner. His name's Derek Hughes. He was, I don't really say this gently, showing graphic nude photos of himself to other members of the city commission at a community event. One of the images, he described himself as doing the helicopter. Anyone?
1: No, I can't. I don't have the...
0: No. I meant, did you know what
1: maybe the tail rotor, not the... I know what the move is, but I don't have the...
0: The incident occurred last summer at a Chamber of Commerce event attended by at least 30 people, including some children. However, children were not shown the
1: photo. Hey, kids, you want to see a video? Want to see something?
0: A concerned citizen wrote to the police that Hughes displayed pornographic pictures of himself to several people in the room, including at least two women, without asking their permission first. He said, check this out. It's me doing the helicopter.
1: See that? I added the sound effects. It's kind of like a... Yeah, like it goes viral. That
0: right,
1: way.
0: Yeah, yeah.
1: You ever seen a guy do that? Huh?
0: I never seen him do it so he could fly.
1: Well, keep on watching.
0: An officer's statement. Can you imagine you're the cop who has to come take this statement? Okay. A group of people was quietly laughing and giggling at the photos. Someone mentioned a helicopter and later showed the officer a picture of Hughes naked, saying that...
2: I know that guy.
0: That's what they've been laughing about. The officer wrote that he did not think much of it at the time and went about his business. The report states that sometime later, Police Chief Tico Salgado, and Deputy Chief Josh spoke with an officer about a complaint alleging that he had acted unprofessionally at a meet and greet. I mean, come on. Timing is everything when you're doing something like that.
1: How are you spelling meat?
0: Just the regular, okay. The traditional right, so meat.
1: Anyway, you want to see this? Who is this guy, Murph?
0: No charges have been filed yet. However, police are investigating. I mean, come on, dude.
1: And this was at the, he did the helicopter at the Chamber of Commerce.
0: Meet and greet, yeah.
1: Jamboree.
0: Yeah, yeah. He didn't do the helicopter there. He was showing photos of him doing it to, you know, appropriate age audience. In a Facebook post addressing his criminal past, Hughes said he went through a difficult period and accepted the consequences and moved forward. He described himself as a lifelong Clewiston restaurant, a resident, and a U.S. Army veteran, and said, I'm not hiding from my history. I've never hidden from it.
1: In fact, here it is.
0: I'm not going to start now. My life is an open book. That chapter is part of my story, but it does not define who I am today. Well, then why are you flashing it around?
1: I'm pretty sure it does. This is, hey, you're the guy that's swinging meat, man. Helicopter.
0: This election should not be about who can dig up the most dirt on another person. Dude, you were showing people and it was you. What are you doing? What are you doing? If those are the kind of decisions you're making while trying to get elected to a position... I would say that you're not the guy who's going to be the best person for the job.
3: But I disagree.
0: Maybe I haven't seen the photos.
1: Right.
0: Hairball, care to add?
1: You never know. A substitute Chamber of Commerce member might walk in who's unqualified as well.
0: Damn. The helicopter. That's a classic move. It's too bad he didn't have video of it. He had to just show pictures. To the stunned audience.
1: Is he in jail?
0: No. This is just something that happened during one of the, you know, the police were called, but I guess, you know, showing photos of yourself and your junk to other people is not as much of a crime as it could be.
1: That's got to be a fake story. Can anybody seriously, you know?
0: He previously served jail time in Okeechobee.
1: Okeechobee.
0: Mm-hmm. He was incarcerated for grand theft, but not for anything resulting in his showing of his manhood.
1: Here's his mugshot.
0: Wait, is it above the waist? And here's the offending member. Wait, member of the Chamber of Commerce? No,

0: just the member out in the meet and greet.
1: Can't remember who, but someone stated to me, this is what we were laughing at, and showed me a picture of Mr. Hughes naked, stating that that's the helicopter. All right. Well, now I need to
0: cleanse or
1: brush my teeth or something. 749.
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0: Sonic Boom came out, I gave it a two-word review. I took one of the words away and added the S word. I thought I was pretty creative and accurate.
1: You know what?
0: It was terrible. You know it. It was terrible. They had like one good record. It was when they were all Dressed to Kill. That was the good one. But I digress.
1: Yes. Coming up, we'll give you just a couple of minutes here. We'll give you the code for $25,000. In fact, yeah, screw it. I'll give it to you right now. 183. 183. $25,000 up for grabs. We'll give you a different code every hour. Keep track of all of them. Plug it in. Somebody will win. It might as well be you. Again. 183.
0: Yesterday we announced Stained is coming to the Vibrant this April. Their Break the Cycle 25th anniversary tour featuring Seether, Hoobastank, and Hinder. 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Should be a great show. Stained, Seether, Hoobastank, and Hinder on April 11th at the Vibrant. The Vibrant Arena at the Mark.
1: On Saturday, I was knee-deep in wedding prep things and wasn't paying attention. Totally missed Caitlin Clark and her picks and Pat McAfee and the game day broadcast and all of that stuff. And I didn't see the whole fiasco with the young lady who tried to make she was chosen to do his the kicking is easy challenge.
0: Yeah,
1: she's a freshman.
2: $2 million kick, Finley. Herbie will pitch in. So will Dallas. Good luck. This is obviously a chance to be a magical, memorable, magnetic, epic, biblical morning in all of our lives, Finley. Good luck out there.
1: We've tried doing this several years ago, all of us on the morning show. It's way, way harder than you think. The person who came the closest was it Hairball or was it Megan?
3: What do you mean closest?
1: Sorry.
4: Hairball made it. I hit the pole.
1: Okay. Mm-hmm. Dwyer and I looked like a girl wearing Uggs.
0: It was not great.
5: Dwyer's went off to the side about 5 feet in distance before touching the ground again.
1: Mm-hmm. We could have called Dwyer Finley. Just like this.
6: Thank you, thank you.
2: Let's go, Finley. Finley.
5: Let's go, Finley. Let's go, let's go.
2: Finley, for $1 million into your bank account. For $1 million.
5: Let's go, Finley.
2: To the hospital. All you got to do is put a football 33 yards through an upright. Is there beer in heaven? Is
5: yes.
2: there a millionaire in Iowa? Oh, no.
0: I'm not sure 2 feet.
1: Oh, no. So then they gave her a second shot. Second field goal attempt because she was wearing Uggs.
2: It was the Uggs. It was the Uggs, of course.
5: Uggs. Yeah,
2: it was the Uggs.
5: Try with no shoes.
2: Let's get the Uggs out of the way.
1: And then they have Dallas Clark and Kirk Herbstreit kind of helping her a little mm-hmm. bit. Here's his advice.
7: High on the ball.
8: You're gonna want more power. Okay. So I would try to start back here.
7: So Herbie going deep.
8: And then when you go into it, you're gonna wanna go.
7: Gosh.
8: In. Don't slow down. Go through it with some serious power.
1: But the real question is
7: Hey Herbie, why is the kicker serious not power. Giving advice? Yeah.
1: Why isn't a kicker not helping her?
8: No. I try to help out here and there.
2: Yeah, as you should. I think you run through this ball as fast as you possibly can. Yeah. Honestly, the worst case scenario has already happened. Guess what? Nobody cares. You just keep it moving. Yeah. That
1: so
2: is
1: a
2: life
1: second
2: in
1: chance
2: a nutshell. Finley,
1: at
2: $1 million attempt here for $1 million.
5: All you got.
2: Go ahead, Finley.
1: What's up? But not good.
2: Right, Finley, thank you so much for the efforts. I appreciate it.
1: Does anybody know how she was chosen?
9: It was a raffle of
1: okay.
9: the first 300 people that arrived.
1: Okay. Did either of your boys throw their name into it?
9: I don't believe that they were the first 300 because they were lining up starting at about 10:30 the night prior. And they had it... The

0: Disco Kiss.
1: I was made for loving you. 7:57 with Dwyer and Michaels.
2: I was looking over my Facebook memories from some years ago, the new Kiss album.

0: there were gates there, so they weren't in the compound, if that's what you want to call it, where everybody's kind of staged
1: right
0: around the main stage. But when they got there at 4:30 in the morning or whatever it was, they had already filled the 300 people.
1: So her second kick was no good. Then they had Dallas Clark step up to just throw the damn ball through the uprights. Not for $1 million, but...
2: Hey, Dallas! What? You think you could throw a football for Finley through these uprights right here?
3: Yeah.
2: Wind at your back.
3: Yeah.
2: If Dallas Clark, Miss Finley, can throw a football through those uprights right there, we'll give you $150,000, and we will donate $150,000 to the hospital. $300,000 throw for Dallas Clark.
1: Hey! It's perfect. So, all right. So, the young lady, her name is Finley Banfig. She's a freshman, biology pre-med major at the University of Iowa. She's from Iowa City. But we're coming up nothing. We're having a hard time finding her. Somebody's got to know who she is. I'm just curious. So when does she get the money? You know, is that winning Goose's money contest? It'll be about 6 to 8 weeks. Or does he just take you into that? There's like the bus and there's a briefcase full of cash. Somebody has to know who she is. So she got $150,000, and the hospital, he said he would donate $150,000. But then yesterday, he changed his tune. Actually, it was Monday.
2: We had Finley, the kicker. She won the raffle, one of the first 300 people, and she opted to kick. The rules this year are, and we've given away $4 million, I think, already this year, because we were seeing like kids just pick other kids. It was if you're not physically able to kick, you can pick, but it has to be within a minute. She said, I can kick, I'm going to do it. She does it, and I offer up money for the hospital and for her if she ends up winning. And at first I said $1 million donation, and then she doesn't kick, she doesn't make it, and then she misses, and Dallas Clark does it for $150,000. And a lot of people are like coming after me a little bit for not doing the donation, and I think those people were pretty right. It didn't feel right after I was kind of thinking about it. We'll donate $1 million to that children's hospital. I would like to be a part of a help for them.
1: I thought that was pretty cool. He said it didn't feel right to him after he thought about it. You know, $150,000, and, you know, so he ponied up the $1 million.
2: And we have also, I think we're going to be doing some work together in the future here. So it was $150,000 because Dallas Clark was able to throw it after the $1 million was kind of rescinded after a missed kick. So I would just like to let everybody know I will be donating. We will be donating $1 million to that hospital. We would like to thank that hospital for their hospitality and for what they do. And they need to know how much they empower and help everybody else that comes in contact with them. And keep kicking ass.
4: I think it definitely helps, too, that they went and visited the hospital on Friday.
1: Yeah. That will for sure change you, you know.
2: Which was really the only messaging that I kept saying to everybody as I was losing in tic-tac-toe and cornhole and coloring and finger football. They were playing out there. It is. It was cool to get in there, D-Butt, and thank you for asking. That's something that we should all do more often, and that's all I could think of the entire time.
1: So that was nice.
5: Yeah.
1: It even caught Kirk Ferentz's attention. He mentioned it yesterday at his press conference.
6: Thanks out to Pat McAfee. First of all, I really enjoyed meeting him on Friday. That's the first time I'd met him in person. And just, you know, really enjoyable guy, good football guy, very positive guy. And then, more importantly, just want to thank him for his generosity. I understand he made a $1 million donation to the Children's Hospital, so that's obviously much appreciated and like a really, just an outstanding gesture. So I'm big Pat McAfee fan, that's for sure.
1: For all the grief that dude gets, love him or hate him or whatever, I mean, that's a pretty stand-up thing that he did.
5: Well, I guess he's doing it every week. They go somewhere. He's offering to pay money to any individual who kicks and a charity usually of their choice.
1: Right.
5: And so he's not typically

0: invested in the charity. So it was the visit to the hospital that made him do it.
1: Right.
0: But it's kind of a cool idea that he brings somebody out of the crowd, and if they can kick, he will not only give them money, but he'll give an equal amount of money to whatever charity they deem important.
1: So the first season that he did it, one person made it, a 33-yard field goal. That guy got $30,000. There were three people who made it in the 24 season. Oregon, Cal, Georgia, each got $100,000. And then in 2025, $300,000, $300,000, $500,000, $500,000. And so far this year, Texas.
0: That was also $1 million kick, right?
1: $1.2 million. He kicked it barefoot on the second attempt. James Whitehead at Ole Miss walked up, casually, confidently drilled a barefoot kick for $1 million. Colby Lamb at Tennessee. He got a second chance. Got 1.5, well, $1 million for himself, 500,000 to charity. So it's not a surefire thing. And as we pointed out, forget the money, just to do it without any kind of financial pressure on you. It's tough.
0: Yeah, I suppose it's easier if you're a college kid than if you're a 50-year-old DJ, but it is, it's not easy. And you don't think of it until you have to do it. Like, now maybe more people who, maybe as this goes on and gets more attention, more people will practice. But how many field goals have you tried to kick in your life? Think about that number. And for most people, I would say for probably 99% of us, the number is less than 10. The number is not double digits. And it's, I mean, you have to practice to get good at it. And if you don't, it is. It's a total crapshoot.
1: Well, that was the whole point.
0: Yeah. That's what
1: making
0: makes it,
1: an extra point is a lot harder than you think.
0: But his concept is anybody can kick it. And he's kind of right. It's you know what? It's a neat contest that makes game day. It's one more thing to watch before the games start. You know, and it's curious. Everybody's curious to see what person gets pulled out of the crowd and whether or not they can make it. His experience at the Children's Hospital obviously made this one even cooler.
1: Yeah. And part of the money, I think Home Depot, right? Home Depot matches what he kicks in. So, still, that's a lot. That's a lot of cash.
2: Is there somebody at Home Depot?
1: Come on, man. You got to knock it off.
0: Yeah, it looks like these shelves are going to be more expensive. Hold on.
1: 888-896-3675. If anybody knows Finley, I know there are people listening in Iowa City, Cedar Rapids area. Somebody has to know who she is. I'm just, I don't want to bust on her. I'm just curious. When does she get the money? And what did he say afterwards? And do you have to go, hey, about the, you know, it's like the end of Willy Wonka. Hey, about the lifetime supply of chocolate. Where do I go to get that?
0: Is there a paperwork?
1: He's already up in the booth.
0: Yeah,
1: I don't know. I'm just curious as to the process. 888-896-3675. 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We'll be back.
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2: ABC News, I'm Sherry Preston. 3 years after the October 7th Hamas attacks on Israel, the country is remembering.
3: 3 years ago, and about 20 minutes ago, the earth shook, and monsters came and murdered our sons and daughters here.
2: Former Israeli Prime Minister Naftali Bennett speaking earlier this morning from the site of a music festival that was one of the first targets of the attack. Around 1,200 Israelis were killed, hundreds more taken hostage. In Tennessee, Krista Pike, the woman who was supposed to die last week in the state's execution chamber, is now awake. Her lawyers say she's also talking. She survived two doses of execution drugs. The United States pressing Russia for details on the death of a worker at a Siberian anti-plague lab. President Trump says he's going to talk with Russian President Putin about it today. This is ABC News.
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3: A little bit of fog to start off our Wednesday morning, but going to be another picture-perfect day in the tri-states. Sunny skies, highs reaching in the mid-70s. Tonight getting a little cloudy, dropping down to the low 50s. Tomorrow for your Thursday, a tiny bit cooler, but still absolutely gorgeous. Highs near 67 degrees. That is a look at your Town Square Media weather forecast.

0: There's Scorpions. No one like you. 818. Dwyer and Michaels here. The first code, if you missed it, for $25,000. Here it is one more time. 183-183.
1: Well, thanks for putting up the video of us trying to kick the field goals, Hairball. That's a great reminder.
2: Why do you think I did it?
1: Because I know you did it.
2: I mean, Megan had it on her phone, but yeah.
1: The video, which I hadn't seen in quite some time, is us trying to kick an extra point length field goal at the previous to it being named the Roger Craig Stadium there on Brady Street. But it's not good. It's not good. We would not have won $1 million or $100,000 or any amount of $1,000 because
0: every football was safe.
1: We're terrible.
0: No.
1: They weren't even real footballs, right? They were like, weren't they like steamwheeler-sized footballs?
3: They were steamwheeler footballs.
0: Megan hit one of the uprights, or was it the crossbar?
2: It was the bottom bar.
3: Yeah. Okay.
0: And like Hairball, riser. You know, just to show off.
2: I'm the most athletic person on this show.
0: Look, it's not a contest, okay? Not a competition.
2: I kept saying that the day of and leading up to it, and everybody laughed at me and said Megan was going to be the one that did it because she's athletic and good at sports.
3: I stayed there for an hour trying to make it. Yeah. I remember that.
1: Well, and after you kick a couple times, then you don't have, like, your leg strength is just gone. It's like, it's a muscle you never use. And so you kick enough times, and now you're like, oh, wow, that really hurts.
0: Dear Dorks, as a former kicker in high school for our varsity football team, all throughout.

0: out high school. It's harder than people think. Way harder. I've always kept my leg in kicking order, but I bet you I couldn't kick that football into the goalposts as a former kicker. So someone doing it out of the crowd got to be even more difficult. Mm-hmm. So there's a little perspective for you.
1: Especially if they're taking people from only the first 300 people that show up. Those are typically not your athletes. Those are going to be your maniacal fans of game day. So hopefully that's what you want, is somebody to not be able to make it. You know what? It's a thrill for the crowd to see nonetheless. I was noticing in our videos, it wasn't distance that was our trouble. That would have been a problem had we even been close to getting it to the uprights.
0: Oh, the stance is off, the pace, the slant, everything. Yeah. Just hot, stupid mess. Yeah.
1: Now, what we could do,
0: no,
1: Michaels and I, easily, is hit one of our own players on the kicking team in the side of the head without them knowing it. Like on a kickoff, boom! Oh, God, right in my head. Yeah, well, you shouldn't have been standing five yards to the side.
0: We're kicking here, man. I tend to kick on a line drive.
1: We just never know which direction it's going to go. Yeah.
0: So you could relive Hairball's and Megan's past glory and my and Dwyer's.
2: Megan didn't get glory. I was the only one that got glory.
0: Dude, you got to check yourself.
2: Were you just going to say for a girl?
0: No.
1: No.
0: That's sexy, and I don't want to say that. But she used to play soccer and stuff.
3: When I was five.
0: I never kicked, you know, other than a lot of ass. I never kicked. You know, what was that thing? Pass, punt, and kick competition?
1: Yeah.
0: Forget it.
1: And I don't know what the kick and the punt, that seems like that's too many using of your feet in this
0: competition.
1: Well,
0: it's football, for God's sake.
1: Right. But it's still, like punting, everybody can punt. That's not a problem. But first of all, the ball's the wrong shape to be kicked.
0: Well, it's shaped like a football.
1: Yeah. And
0: what do you want?
1: And your foot is the wrong shape to kick a football accurately. There's a lot of problems with it.
2: I see the problem with Michael's kick after analyzing this as somebody who can make a field goal.
1: Wow. Okay.
2: Michael's has his toe straight up, like he's hitting it with the ball of his foot almost.
0: Yeah, that's.
2: And then Dwyer is wearing Converse that the bottom is no longer attached. And
0: the equivalent
2: you kicked
0: of Uggs.
2: With like the arch of your foot off to the side.
1: Yeah,
2: like you're doing
1: kick.
2: Like a squib kick or
1: soccer
2: something.
1: Soccer kick, man. Of course. Kick it with the side of your foot.
2: You know, you're not passing it, though.
1: Yeah. Well, no, I was there.
2: Yeah,
1: I passed
2: you were.
1: It to nobody.
0: I didn't even like being the holder for somebody to kick. Like, there was a kid in our neighborhood who was, he was going for the state pass, punt, and kick championship. Like, he had one more step, and then he would be at the deal at a Bears game.
1: So he was solid. He was a talented
0: kid. Yeah, he was really,
1: kid.
0: Really good. But, you know, when no one else was around, he's like, hey, man, I need practice. You hold the kick. You're going to kick my arm right off. You know.
1: But they won't. And that's the thing.
0: I can't risk it, man.
1: You can't trust those people. Mm-hmm.
0: 824, we'll be back.
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0: Bullet Boys. Smooth up in the 8:32. Welcome to a Wednesday morning. It's Dwyer and Michaels.
1: Hairball has an interesting video at twodorks.com. Interesting for a couple of reasons. Doing this for a long time, and when you see something you've never seen before, it's always shocking. A 67-year-old woman on the courthouse property, the lawn of the Jennings County courthouse, shows her donutting around in her car, doing donuts on the lawn of the courthouse there in Jennings County. And she's going after it. Now, she's inebriated, at least that's what they're saying. And she is throwing this car around on the grass with the expertise of someone who looks like they may have done this before. Sober or inebriated, I don't know. She ended up getting booked into Jennings County Jail on charges of operating a vehicle with an alcohol level of 0.08 or more and operating the vehicle while intoxicated. But as you watch the video, she is expertly spinning this car around backwards because it's a front-wheel drive car. So she has to do the donuts in reverse, and the tires that are spinning are her front tires. It's a lot harder to do. I remember when Michaels and I were in a demo derby, and you have to use the back end of your car as the ramming, as the ramrod, and it's much more difficult to operate your car at speed backwards.
0: It's rather impressive.
1: She's doing an expert job. The other thing I find interesting, if you can, picture this video backwards.
0: What do you mean?
1: Well, instead of her spinning around doing donuts in real time, picture the video going backwards, where it more would look like she's just trying to find a parking place because the car is being pushed around by her front wheels. If you watch it in reverse.
0: Can you make a reel of that so that she does donuts in reverse? I mean, she's going in reverse, but do it so that
1: it looks like she's going forward, and it really just looks like she's got bad GPS.
0: We might hear like some devil worshiping
1: yeah, be careful.
0: Type words, mm-hmm. But what's even more impressive, she's almost 70 years old.
1: Yeah. Yeah. Yeah, she's been driving a long time. I don't know why she thought she could drive in here. It seems intentional. I don't know what the...
0: she's mad. She wants to send a message to the court system or whatever, but...
1: But this walkway, it's got kind of the... The walkway kind of has a look of like an Irish cross, where it has like a rounded area for sitting with all these concrete walls and benches around. It also has lampposts, a

0: flagpole, street signs, other benches. And she is spinning around, remember, backwards doing donuts, doesn't hit a one of them.
1: And she's hammered.
0: Yeah. I almost want to tip my cap. This is fine work. I mean, I'm glad there were no pedestrians around because I don't know if she was giving them any attention. But all the other stuff she could have hit but didn't and still managed to tear up the grass quite well.
1: Yeah, there's that concrete, like, retaining wall. And she comes close, but she doesn't clip it. And where are all the people? There's no people walking around.
0: Right. In one of the scenes, there's somebody across the... across the street, just standing there, shaking their head.
2: Oh, yeah, it's Tuesday. It's when the old birds, it's when those snowbirds get down here and they start doing donuts and tearing up the place.
0: Yep. They let them out of the home.
2: Go back to Wisconsin.
0: Man, right. She's moving, too.
1: Oh, wait, that's in Vernon, Indiana. What kind of car is that?
0: It's an Impala. Quite impressive with the power.
1: What? Dear Dorks, I saw that video. Looks like my ex-wife backing out of our driveway when there's an inch of snow. 836, we'll be back.
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3: Hi, I'm Elton John. In 1981, the first case of AIDS was diagnosed in the United States. 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

0: Here's the cult love removal machine. It's 8:45 with Dwyer and Michaels. Were you following the update with the failed execution lady?
1: Oh, she's back. She's conscious now, right? She was in terrible shape. Well, naturally, she was. They tried to kill her.
0: Yesterday, word came out that she was conscious and speaking at the hospital, where she continues to receive life-saving treatment. Her attorney, they're going to have a press conference here later today. He said that she is still handcuffed and shackled to the bed. Her recovery is miraculous and medically unprecedented.
1: She's got that going for her.
0: Her attorneys also said they are grateful to the first responders and the medical team at the hospital who treated her and provided her exceptional care for someone who should be dead. They want to, okay, that's it. You've had your chance. Now it should be commuted. That's what the argument that they're going to make. But so what happens now? Okay, now she's awake. All right, now she knows what's going on. Back at it.
1: Yeah, does she know what's going on? I mean, she was unconscious for a long time, right? And in a coma or a medically induced coma or unconscious or whatever. It was a week. It's hard to know what she knows. But I would think if they can't kill her, they can't execute her through the means that the state uses typically. Don't they have other options?
2: Well, I read the other day that they were able to request electric shock chair, like the chair thing.
1: Yeah, right.
2: But she was denied that.
0: Well, I don't know. She didn't want it, or that's not the one that they use, but so what now? And when I saw this, somebody's like, okay, so what happens next? She's supposed to be dead, but it's unprecedented. This is the first time somebody has survived an execution by lethal injection, which was, I guess, non-lethal, twice. So what do you do now? And I said, well, I guess send her a get well card, you know. And I started, well, what would you say? So I found some, like, you know, you look for dark humor. Get well soon, cause I'm kind of busy this week, and it's the Grim Reaper. And you know how you exaggerate when you're sick. There was one I found. Feeling like death? Good news, you're not dead yet. To one tough cookie, and it's a chocolate chip cookie, and it's pumping iron. It's got a bite taken out of it. Said, get well soon. There's another one, and it's the Grim Reaper holding the cup of coffee and the sickle. And it says, remember that one time you almost died?

0: Anyway, get well soon.
1: The family of the victim say that they should re-up her and try to kill her again.
2: Well, if you want to see if it sounds insensitive, go and look up what she did to get into this position. I know she murdered a teenager, but you know, I don't know if you've seen any of the crime scene photos. When the murder weapon is a big chunk of concrete or pavement and they bashed her face in, yeah, get her back in there. Get her healed up, eyes open, and then firing squad, electric, whatever it is. But her attorneys, they're having a press conference later this morning, and he's calling on the governor to, okay, that's it. We cool? But I don't think that's the way it works.
1: I don't know how it works.
2: The sentence is the sentence.
1: Yeah.
2: There have been times historically, and this goes way back, if something went wrong and it was a failed execution, they got the inmate healed up and then they, all right, now, this time we mean it.
1: it's like fatting up the calf.
2: Yeah.
1: Well, yeah, she's, I mean, the sentence is the sentence. So until she is deceased by the state, the sentence is not carried out.
2: Now they just got to hire somebody with, you know, a little more credentials.
1: Yeah.
2: Too. And our reached out to a friend of ours who is a retired veterinarian. I said, you put dogs to sleep. How many times have you put a dog down and it didn't go as planned? He's like, without doubt, never. Not even once. I had a 100% success rate. It's implausible. It's unthinkable how this could even happen. And the guy who is overseeing it is a quote-unquote physician, but he doesn't have a license anymore. He hasn't done an injection in about a decade. And he screwed up one earlier this year. They're like, hey, man, that is my bad. I know what I did wrong. Yeah, well, this time I got it.
1: What are the odds it happens twice?
2: Well, this with him, 100%. He's 0-2.
1: Damn.
3: And we have audio of her lawyer, Cut 15.
2: Oh, we do?
3: Yeah. Went up and did a press conference yesterday.
2: Okay. So this is the lawyer.
3: Yeah.
4: He's okay. He's all right.
2: All right, load her back up.
1: That's good
2: lights
1: stuff.
2: And sirens. Get back to death row.
3: Head on home.
2: All right, so take her back.
4: Hey, he's all right.
2: She's all right.
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0: Boston cool the album sales compared to their first two records?
1: Third stage. 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
2: 2 weeks from Saturday, it's the Dwyer and Michaels annual Halloween costume ball and costume contest. 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I don't know what it's going to be like, but could win you

0: some serious cash. We have cash that we give away for the best, 11 costumes. You can win some of that money. Just pick up your tickets at twodorks.com or at the Mississippi Valley Fairgrounds. That's where the party's going to be on the 24th. Got a couple of bands for you to enjoy. Got your six. We'll open things up. And then the premier AC/DC show, Electric Shock. That'll be our second band. We'll have some food for you, and it's going to be a good time. The best costumes, the Dwayne Michaels annual Halloween costume ball. For my costume this year,
1: yes.
0: I am breaking one of my costume commandments. Every year I make Hairball repost Dwyer's costume commandments for a successful Halloween costume party.
1: One of them is you got to have easy access to your gear.
0: That's right. You can't have an assistant help you in the restroom. That's one of them. I can't even remember all the other ones.
1: But nothing that covers your head because you're going to sweat and overheat and pass out.
0: Dressing like a woman, that's always a given. You know?
1: Unless you want a night of people coming up and going, hey, check out those boobies.
0: Right, yeah, grabbing your fake boobs.
2: Wear nothing that covers your face.
1: Mm-hmm.
2: Wear nothing that restricts your movement.
0: Mm-hmm.
2: So that you're not sitting next to your costume by the end of the party. No couple or partner costume unless it will also be good as a standalone and recognizable costume.
0: Remember the year we went as Speed Racer and Racer X? Everybody knew who Michaels was, and I'm walking around. If we weren't next to each other,
1: hey, gay,
0: weird guy in a tight white morph suit.
1: A lot of meat in the butcher shop, I see.
0: Then when we went as Forrest Gump and Lieutenant Dan.
1: Well, that was
0: a good one. We were together, but when we weren't, I looked just a lot like how I always look, except I was in a wheelchair. People are like, "Dad, did you take your costume off?" No, yeah, no. Where's Michaels? Michaels.
1: Here is it. We call this farm accident Dwyer.
0: Yeah,
1: got his legs put into the sickle there.
0: Yeah. So if you're going to dress with another person, you want to make sure that your costume also stands alone. That's a good one. That's a good one. Is that it? Is that all the costume commandments are?
2: And then you already mentioned needing help in or out of the costume.
0: Yeah, that's a bad thing.
2: Which is the whole bathroom thing. And then finally, you wrote, this one is wavering for me, but I still hold that no guy should ever dress up like a woman. It's like wearing chick repellent.
0: Yeah. So one of those commandments I shall break for my costume, which is arriving today.
1: What is it?
0: I can't tell you. I'll tell you as soon as you tell me what you're going at.
1: Well, that was going to be the second half of our group costume.
0: What's our group costume?
1: I don't know.
0: Oh, well, well, if you come up with something that's cool, I mean, yeah.
1: Duke's a hazard, man. Find somebody who's got a General Lee, and you got everybody right here.
3: Ooh, what if, hear me out, as a group costume, we go as the Transformers, and you guys are all Transformers, and I get to be Megan Fox.
2: So we all have to wear costumes that break every one of the commandments, and then you just wear a tight-fitting shirt?
3: Yep.
1: Okay.
3: Doesn't that sound fun?
1: Okay.
0: I feel like if we put that to a vote to listeners, it will probably get shot down.
1: Well, since Dwyer's going as his own thing, we could 1, 2, 3, 4. We could be Kiss. Yeah.
2: Okay.
3: Or
2: are you buying my shoes?
1: No.
2: Well, then I'm not going as a Kiss.
1: Just take and get some work boots and you put pieces of 2x4 and then you did.
2: Yeah. Are you going to make them?
1: You're going to make them.
2: I got wedding stuff.
0: He has wedding stuff.
2: Yeah, but he's working next week.
0: Would you say that the Halloween ball snuck up on you this year because of all the wedding prep?
1: If I forget to turn in the tuxedo, I'm going as Father of the Bride.
0: Oh, nice.
1: And it'll be like the guy in the Monopoly card, pulling out my pants pockets going, no money.
0: Aren't you wearing your Lloyd the Dumb and Dumber tuxedo to the wedding?
1: No, I was told I got to wear formal.
0: Yeah. No, that's no good. Goose, you working on your costume for the Halloween ball?
4: Man, I haven't even put one thought into it.
2: Well, he's got wedding stuff going on.
4: All this wedding stuff talking.
0: Goose not putting any thought into his costume, it's kind of par, right,
4: for the course? That's very true. I have gone to Goodwill the day of our Halloween ball, gone in, set up the party, and then left, gone to Goodwill, and just grabbed things off of the

0: the rack.
1: Here I go as an artificial houseplant, I guess.
2: Well, we don't get to win the money, so our costumes don't matter as much as yours
3: do. Yeah, but people want to see what we are. Duke's a Hazzard.
4: I don't know what that is.
5: Dibs on Daisy.
3: You're not being Daisy.
5: I'm going to be Daisy.
3: She is.
5: I need the
3: Nobody
5: shorts.
3: Nobody wants to see a bearded hairball as Daisy.
5: I already have the shorts.
2: Yeah, and as you know, and the views on his video washing the truck would say otherwise. A lot of people want to see that action.
3: In any case, get your costumes together. There's a gallery of the Hall of Fame, the winners from Halloween's gone by. The creativity that's in and around the area is staggering.
2: It's very cool. Yep. Worth the money that we pay out.
3: Tickets on sale right now. 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
2: Still have your costume the next week.
3: Right. You won't win because Slutty Red Riding Hood is going to win because it's always popular vote. 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
2: Well, there goes my costume for this year. Slutty Red Riding Hood.
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0: Triumph and the Magic Power 916 with Dwyer and Michaels. One of the nation's most prolific accessors of flock camera data was just sentenced.
1: Most prolific. Explain that.
0: He's a police officer who just happened to check up on people using his access to the flock camera system.
2: Was this the guy that had like 7 billion uses in 3 months about his ex-wife?
0: Well, that's 7 billion.
1: But it's the guy. Oh, my guess is that's an ugly sentence.
0: 6 different license plates from December of 2024 to November of 2025.
1: Okay, so just about a year.
0: He searched 6 for the activity. So it's a network of cameras on these 6 license plates. Over that period of time, he ran the plates 7,396 times.
1: And how many of those 7,000 plus were for official business?
0: Well, let's define official.
1: I mean, we're going to say none then? Okay, so, I mean, that is crazy abuse of the system. By someone who's entrusted to use it, this dude's in trouble.
0: He was tracking the movements of at least 12 people. So 6 license plates, at least 12 people, and they are all connected or associated with women that he had dated. He searched at least 5 other people using a different system that he had access to. He would then, as he was keeping track of ex-girlfriends and things.
1: Yeah.
0: He did things like he threatened to set fire to his ex-girlfriend's car, threatened one of the guys that she was dating. He sat outside of the one lady's house and just revved up the engine.
1: Yeah, good thinking.
0: In her driveway. Anyway, he did all of these searches in the thousands, on average 20 times per day during a 3-month span. What happened? And then all of a sudden, it stopped. So, started in December, and then in November of 2025, nothing.
1: Is that because he finally killed her?
0: No.
1: Oh.
0: It's because, I guess. Did you know that they could tell when we checked the flock cameras? And a newspaper report put out his name and which cameras he accessed and which license plates and all the information. And here it is.
1: I bet he didn't know.
0: He had no idea until the article ran in the paper. And that's when he stopped. He ran more than 25,000 improper flock searches. So July of 2024 is when he was just getting, dipping his beak. And then he really got good at it towards the end of the year. And then this newspaper article comes out. And it's public information. So at the time they wanted to talk to him, do you mind if we take a look at your phone? No, I didn't do nothing. They found Google searches on his phone. What is stalking in Texas? Is it stalking if the victims don't know you're stalking them?
1: I think that's in the definition.
0: What's the statute of limitations for stalking? How about the penalty range for that? He knew what he was doing. They did not.

0: So he denied making any type of threats. He was being interviewed by the Texas Rangers.
1: For a job there?
0: No. We did this audit, you see.
1: Oh,
0: and no, I didn't, I just used the computer for my work. Really, you didn't, threaten this girlfriend or park outside or and drive past and tail her? Nope. It's funny because the flock cameras show you following her on her way over to the house. They got all of this stuff. So the searches stopped in December of 2025. That's when the entire police department down in Texas became aware that their search histories were publicly viewable thanks to a news article. That's when the USA Today got involved, started asking him questions. No. I was just doing my job. I really can't talk about any of the pending court litigation that I'm, investigating because it's pending. So he faced sentence for 100 charges. 100 felony charges.
1: Which is almost too bad because when you face that many, I think a judge might have the inclination to go, gosh, there's a lot here. So since there's so many, we'll treat them less feloniously.
0: Yeah, like, okay, so tell me about number 75.
1: Right, what I mean? Like, there's so damn many of them.
0: 5 years in prison. And the thing is, he had no idea. None of them did, because there were other cops doing it. It's like just this new fancy tool. Really? Check it out. So, lying to the Texas Rangers, all of this sort of stuff. So they brought in the Texas Rangers to do an outside audit and investigation, and that's when they found all of the other stuff, including the Texas Criminal Information Center, these in different law enforcement databases. And that's when they got right down to, hey, let's take a look at your phone.
1: And this is all the stuff they found. Imagine how much stuff he tried to hide that they did not find. That he was able to.
0: Well, this is what's been released, yeah. So who knows? But other cops in that department, they're like, hey, man, you better knock it off. Our search is. No, you can't. It's behind a paywall.
1: Yeah, right.
0: No.
1: Right.
0: So it was 100 felony counts, misuse of official information, so not stalking. He pleaded guilty to all of them. Judge just sentenced him to 5 years. Why? When they asked the police chief, why didn't you catch this sooner? The chief said, well, prior audits hadn't drilled down search activity to individual users. In other words, they didn't even have access to it. That's when Flock shared that stuff with them because it wasn't available to them on the end users' side of things. The volume of legitimate searches across the department, his were not distinguishable until they had it, the activity that would be normal, but not normal for one person.
1: Right.
0: So
1: normal for an entire department.
0: Yeah, right.
1: Wow.
0: So now, Flock didn't make its audit assistance feature available until January of 2026. So that was 18 months after he went dark. They got 60 cops on the force down there, which is relatively small. And to do it by hand, a manual audit would take forever. But that's just it. They had no clue. Why not? It's a tool that's there. Do you have any kind of, ring camera or anything? I have one. I'd look all the time just to look and see. I was showing these guys. I was scrolling through just on a whim. You can now, the smart search.

0: thing. There's a feature on Ring cameras. I'm like, filter out anything because it'll get leaves or it'll catch a squirrel. Identifiable large animal. Boom. There's two different videos of bears.
1: Oh, I was going to say, like, you taking out the garbage.
0: No, it was a bear. And there's one, it's like there's a bear. It's pushing a garbage can down the driveway. Sure enough, it's standing on its hind legs.
1: All right, well, he's good.
0: Hey, at least he's
1: doing something.
0: What are you doing there? Come on.
1: Bear mowing the lawn. Really? Oh, my God. Look at that.
0: But it's just, it's interesting, you know, to see. But a little bit different when it's people. Yeah, I wonder what that bitch is up to, huh?
1: Yeah.
0: And if you don't think you're going to get caught, if you just think that you're just doing it and everybody else is, yeah.
1: Well, I guess in that regard, that's good because you think you're not going to, so you don't check your behavior because protect, because you know.
0: He should have known, though.
1: Right. But, you know, stalkers who hide their behavior are harder to catch. And this guy's just drunk on the power of being able to see his ex-wife or her comings and goings. And didn't even think that there would be a record of his misuse of this equipment.
0: I got a friend who works, he's an underwriter for an insurance company. And his brother is like, hey man, my ex-wife, look up and see if she's been, she's like, I can't do that. I can't just pull that up unless they're filing a claim because they know every time what license plate are you looking up? What is the purpose? If you're just doing it out of curiosity, well, that ain't going to fly.
1: Dang.
0: You know?
2: Oh, I didn't know. I thought it was like, you know, Billy gets free music because he works at a radio station. I just thought that was like one of the perks of the job. No. Well,
1: you do get free music, but it's by bands like Blue Murder. You don't get Dio or Led Zeppelin.
0: We'll be right back.
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0: remarkably similar to the vocal stylings and sounds of Kevin DeBrow.
1: Well, isn't that how it should be? Help wanted. Somebody who sounds just like this.
0: Yeah, and the kid was born in 2003. His name is John Maturo. And he joined the band after they hired him last month, like on the 21st of September, he got hired. And there was a little grousing, you know, whatever. But people who want to see this band, you know, the original members that are still in it, and have it sound the same way as they remember the CDs and the records sounding, this guy was a great hire. He sounds remarkably like Kevin DeBrow. And he runs a stage, like he's got stage presence beyond his years. It reminds me a lot of the hiring of Arnel Pineda by Journey.
1: Yeah.
0: Like I remember thinking when he got hired, like, why are you hiring some guy just because he sounds like Steve Perry? And then I went and saw him and I'm like, oh, I get it now. Because a band with a singer that sounds just like the singer, the band sounds a lot more like the band.
1: Yeah.
0: And if you haven't seen it, check it out. He goes by John Tora. That's the name he uses on stage. But his name's John Maturo, and any videos that you have of Quiet Riot since the end of September, just check them out on YouTube and watch. The guy's really good.
1: There were 700 people who applied to be the new lead singer for Quiet Riot, and this guy...

0: threat. One step away. 9:36 with Dwyer and Michaels.
1: Tomorrow we'll do a Dwyer's Dumb Game, provided we get back from the Sox game at a reasonable hour. Just listening to that song, thinking about how unique Stephen Piercy sounds. Have you seen that Quiet Riot hired a new guy?
0: Yeah.
1: And he...

0: right? And that little flutter, the flutter of vibrato at the high end, at the high range, it's really good. Unfortunately, they're not going to be around for a while. They were just in the Midwest, and they're on the West Coast now. They're going to go loop down through Mexico. Friday, November 6th, they return to Iowa, but it's Council Bluffs, so it's a haul. But maybe they'll come back through the Midwest then after that. They're really good.
1: Yeah. He's from, I believe, the Long Island area and just entered this thing, auditioned on a whim.
0: Yeah. Yeah. It's, I mean, and I don't even care like about this kind of stuff, right? But I wanted to know why people were so, they're, like people were so mad and also so in support of, like there wasn't anybody who didn't care one way or the other. And I thought, well, that's pretty interesting for a band that had its last hits in the 80s. Why would anybody be so angry or so for it? And now I can see why, because it sounds great.
1: Mm-hmm.
0: Yeah. I'm going to see them when they come back around. And I thought I'd never say that about Quiet Riot again.
1: 939. Who can you trust when you're fighting with an insurance company?
0: Oh, Dennis Vandergins.
1: Dennis Vandergins. This is exactly right. I would have also accepted Vandergins Law.
0: Okay.
1: Or VLaw.com.
0: All right.
1: Look, insurance companies are trained to wear you down, right? 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They're going to play to your personality. They're going to string you along past, you know, the statute of limitations. The lengths that they go to is stunning. 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So if you're getting jacked around by an insurance company, even if it's your own insurance company, find out if they're playing by the rules. 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
1: So, I just had a situation where I had to call Dennis. 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
4: Our musicologist listener, Jake, chimes in here about John Tora. I don't appreciate Jake's language, but he says, dude's effing amazing. He also has an original band called Fire and Ice that's also really good. This will bring new life to that band, for sure, with backing from Tracy Guns, Ricky Rocket, and others also from that same area out east.
5: So out of 700 applicants, this guy who was a self-described super fan of Quiet Riot, they chose him. Real quick, this is from his second show as the brand new vocalist.

0: me chills. Yeah. It gives me, thinking about the conversation we had with Kevin DeBrow shortly before he passed away, his voice, the same, he's got the exact same, I don't know if it's...
1: That gravelly...
0: Yeah. Yeah.
1: He does it a cappella at the beginning. Listen.
0: Jeez.
2: Well, there's the real version. Yeah.

0: There's the real Kevin DuBrow.
1: Yeah, nobody quite like him, I suppose.
0: 949 with Dwyer and Michaels. Dwyer and Goose are on their way up to Chicago. Game 3 of the Sox and their series with Cleveland.
1: It's a best of five. They could win it. They could clinch that American division. Their division today if they beat Cleveland.
0: First pitch is what, 3 o'clock?
1: Yeah, it's the series nobody cares about, so they moved it to 3.
0: It's a blackout game though. So Goose is wearing a Chicago White Sox American League Champions shirt from
2: 2005.
0: It's brand new. He hasn't worn it since 2005.
2: No, it sat in my closet the entire time just because I didn't want to wear it after they won the AL championship because in my superstitious mind, it was going to curse them in winning the World Series that year. They won the World Series, and then I thought to myself, well, why would I wear an AL championship shirt when they're the World Series champions?
1: Yeah,
2: and I think the wife then went out and bought me a World Series shirt, but this just sat in my closet for 21 years.
0: And if they don't win today and you're there,
2: I'm burning it.
0: Okay.
2: No. When Dwyer offered me the tickets the other day, I said, I have the perfect shirt that I'm going to break out it. And when I took it off of the hanger, I had to kind of like part the middle to get to it. It was like...
0: Well, Dwyer paid like $200 for these tickets. And he told us for the four, if someone comes up and offers him $5,000, he'll sell all four of them and there'll be no baseball for nobody.
2: Wait, even me?
1: And you got to walk back.
0: Nope. Nope. No ball game.
1: Sorry.
0: We had a listener earlier, Kevin, said, my top dollar is $4,900.
1: Yeah, darn it.
0: So it's not going to cut it. So those guys got to hit the highway here and get up to Chi-Town. We'll see. I've seen Dwyer miss game 5 of the World Series for the Cardinals because they got swept in 4. I've been with Dwyer at Wrigley Field to watch them lose game 7 after the Bartman situation.
1: Oh, that was so difficult, yeah.
2: I remember seeing Dwyer footage of you on the news, I believe.
1: That's right. I was so devisated when my Cubbies lost.
0: Yep.
1: Oh, that was terrible.
2: Did Spike Odell give you those?

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1: It's going to do it for this Wednesday. Recapping. Come on, write these cash codes down. I want you guys to win the money. I don't want any more East Coast people win them. They're horrible.
2: I'm sure they're good people.
1: They're not good people, Dwyer. You don't know that.
2: They don't need 25 grand. I know that.
0: The Pod.
1: First cash code was 183. The second one, 764. The another one coming up in just a few minutes. That'll be the third one. But keep track of all of them. Plug them in. And you could win and prevent
0: the PUD
1: from winning.
2: Mm-hmm.
1: No PUDs.
2: Mm-hmm.
1: PUD free.
3: Check out the show notes. We got a lot of animal stuff today. The guy that stuck a bunch of live birds into toilet paper rolls and shoved them in his pants, tried to get through customs.
2: Yeah.
3: And then we hit the monkey trifecta for the week. We had the monkey peeing in its own mouth, the monkey eating potato chips, and now we have a monkey drunk in a liquor store.
2: And we're sure that's not a member of this program.
3: It could be you if the Sox win or lose tonight.
2: I'm going to be celebrating. I'm going to be celebrating.
1: And then also the lady who, drunk 67-year-old, who was mad, and she went and did donuts in the courthouse lawn of her county. In reverse, because it's a front-wheel drive vehicle.
2: Yeah.
1: 67 years old, she tearing it up.
2: Yeah, that's solid right there.
1: Yep, lots to see you do at twodorks.com. All right.
2: Dwyer's dumb game tomorrow.
1: Will we have $5,000 to give away because Dwyer sells his tickets? Will we have a White Sox shirt burning party? We don't know until tomorrow morning, so we will talk to you then. Thanks for listening. Have a great day, and we'll talk to you tomorrow morning.
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Like these. We got it covered. George Thorogood.

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Yeah! 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
1: Imagine a highway with no tolls, no traffic, no roadblocks, and no construction. 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
1: Pink Floyd, that's a good workout song right there, at least the middle part. Black Sabbath and Journey and more gym songs coming up. 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You can thank your exercise for your good mood. Stronger bones, improved cognition. 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Better brain function and better sleep. 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And good soundtrack songs for the elliptical coming up next. Black Sabbath and Journey.

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In fact, another code is coming up at 11, and then go to lunch and don't go back to work.

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0: One of the greatest songs from the mid-90s right there, Candlebox, Far Behind. Coming up, R.E.M., Motley Crue, The Who, and more songs that got you through the 80s and 90s, and they're still very relevant and awesome. We hear them everywhere, right? Grocery store, gym. So let's keep going. Speaking of 80s and 90s and now, Charlie Sheen and Martin Sheen, the father-son duo, will star in a new comedy series, AMC comedy series called Happy Jack, and it's the live studio audience kind of show. I missed that from back in the day. All of the live studio audiences can laughter sometimes, but bring that on. That's going to be coming early next year. Charlie Sheen and Martin Sheen teaming up for that.
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0: $10,000. 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
1: Hell yeah! 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
2: Hey. Nothing but sunshine and mostly clear skies for your Wednesday. Looking gorgeous out there. Highs reaching around the mid-70s today. Chilly once again tonight, dropping down to the low 50s. A little cooler, but still very nice tomorrow. Sunshine, clear skies, highs around 68 degrees. That's a look at your Town Square Media weather forecast.
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Rolling Stones are showing no signs of slowing down. Mick Jagger's 82. I'm a few decades younger, and I'm slowing down. What about you? Rolling Stones, amazing.

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1: Nothing but sunshine and mostly clear skies for your Wednesday. Looking gorgeous out there. Highs reaching around the mid-70s today. Chilly once again tonight, dropping down to the low 50s. A little cooler, but still very nice tomorrow. Sunshine, clear skies, highs around 68 degrees. That's a look at your Town Square Media weather forecast.
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Tomorrow is a Vinyl Vault Thursday. What song should we dig out of the vault? Maybe Mental Health by Quiet Riot. Remember that one? Bang Your Head. This one's also good. But Vinyl Vault Thursday tomorrow, kicking off at 10 a.m.

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0: Peppers. So the movie 21 Jump Street launched in 1987. There were TV series after that, but the original 1987, that was a good time, right? You had your Afghan on the back of the recliner or the couch, and the TV was huge. So the carpet was a little bit of shag left over from the 70s, maybe. 21 Jump Street movie in 1987. And the next one, I think 24 Jump Street, we've had so many now, but that's going to be December of 2027. They've given us plenty of notice, but plan on Channing Tatum in 24 Jump Street in December 2027, because why not?
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You do it, right? Don't look back from Boston right now. And also don't hang on for the code 25K coming up. 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
3: Nothing but sunshine and mostly clear skies for your Wednesday. Looking gorgeous out there. Highs reaching around the mid-70s today. Chilly once again tonight, dropping down to the low 50s. A little cooler, but still very

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And book a trip to the Cleveland Rock and Roll Hall of Fame and see Billy Idol. He's about to be inducted into the Rock Hall. 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

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Good luck. Your turn to win. Bon Jovi right now on their website, they've got 10% off their merch. That's one thing you could buy with your new money.

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Anytime anything is misspelled, it tends to go viral, right? Especially if it's hanging over a town in New Jersey. This story is coming up at 2:35. BTO, very easy to spell.

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0: Bruce Springsteen, New Jersey guy. There's one town making headlines for misspelling a word, visiting. It's spelled V-I-S-I-V-T-I-N-G, so visiting. But they're taking that sign down. It's on a train overpass in Roselle, and they're taking it down. Two things. How did they not know? How did they not spell check visiting and it ended up that way? And also, now that it happened, why don't you leave it up? Because people are going to come and take selfies with that sign and you'll go viral and make more money off of the visitors and everything. So the lodging tax. Anyway, they're taking that down, and spell check is a good thing. Ram Jam is very easy to spell, and they're coming up next.
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3: I think my biggest challenge was getting through to

bungee jumping. If you're lucky enough to win $25,000 in this contest, then you're lucky enough to survive one of those epic. I would never do it. I can't do it. I can't do heights anyway. You got crazy. I ain't bungee jumping. You guys are insane. $25,000. I'm paying down bills. I know, super boring, right? Here is that 3PM three-digit code number 295. 295. 295. Enter it now. The highway to 25K. Back to the tunes. Van Halen.

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Throughout the hour, we're going to talk about the Tri-State Women Warriors. Got a couple of awesome interview segments that my buddy here, Steve Pulaski, ran. We're going to talk a little bit about an organization overview that's done with Kate, who is part of the organization. Of course, we'll talk with Bama a little bit about the Tri-State Women Warriors fundraiser, which is happening on Happy's Place. That happens November 14th. Those details in a bit. We'll start things off with Kate. That'll roll us into the break after Metallica. First, Steppenwolf.

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0: My name is Steve Pulaski. It's this time of the month we chat with the Tri-State Women Warrior. Shout out to Christina Shower. She is not in the studio today, but she always supplies me with great friends and great people. And we've got some familiar voices and a new voice on the air today. We have Bama and Kate with the Tri-State Women Warriors. Going to start with Kate. How are you today, Kate?
1: I'm doing great. How are you, Steve?
0: I'm doing very well. Appreciate you asking. Tri-State Women Warriors. You guys are a wonderful organization. You have your hands in a lot of different pots, but I want you to give a brief overview for people that don't know, maybe hearing it for the first time. What are the Tri-State Women Warriors?
1: The Tri-State Women Warriors is a nonprofit that was set up about 3-4 years ago. Where this started was female veterans would go to different events, the, you know, November luncheons, the Hy-Vee or whatever, and they tend to look at the men and say, where did you serve? And the women were somewhat overlooked. So some of the women got together and decided they wanted to start a group, and that's where the Tri-State Women Warriors evolved from. And it's been growing vastly since.
0: Looking at you as a member of the Tri-State Women Warriors, Kate, what makes you proud to be a part of this organization? What do you find in this organization that you were seeking?
1: Being noticed as a veteran and being able to really share memories of our time in the service together. It was just nice to be able to revisit the military life again, because after I got out, I pretty much kind of put that in the back of my mind in a suitcase that was just packed away. So now it's a chance to remember what it was like to live in the military and share that camaraderie with other female veterans.
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0: We're going to segue very smoothly over to Bama to talk about the upcoming fundraiser for the Tri-State Women Warriors on November 14th. First things first, Bama, how are you?
1: Good, Steve. How are you?
0: I'm doing very well. Appreciate you asking. The fundraiser taking place at Happy's Place, a popular gathering point for the Tri-State Women Warriors, I'll add. November 14th, what's going down?
1: I'm so excited because this is the most important event to me of the year, because this is what fuels our fire all year round. Fundraiser is our third annual fundraiser at Happy's Place on November 14th. And the funds that come from this event, they support all the other activities and great things that we get to do with the community and for the community of women veterans. And it really is our main bread and butter of our organization to keep things going and be able to give back to women veterans. And it helps fund a trip to DC so we could advocate for women veterans. It helps support our first women's conference that we just did. So I'm really excited, and we're really working hard to put this thing together.
0: November 14th, 11 o'clock, Happy's Place. Do people need to RSVP or buy a ticket to this fundraiser?
1: Nope. All they have to do is show up, and we'll have 50-50s and silent auction and live auction, and any information they want, they can find on our website.
0: A plethora of fun going down with the Tri-State Women Warriors November 14th for their big fundraiser at Happy's Place. People want more information about the Tri-State Women Warriors, Bama. Where can they go online?
1: They can go to tristatewomenwarriors.org. That's tristatewomenwarriors.org, and all our information is on that page.
0: She's Bama, and she's Kate with the Tri-State Women Warriors. Ladies, I greatly appreciate your time today. Thank you very much.
1: Thank you, Steve.

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How far off, I sat and wondered. Started humming a song from 1962. And it's funny how the night moves when you just don't seem to have as much to lose. Strange how the night moves.

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0: Eagle 102.3, we are rolling through your Saints Hour, getting ready for a whole lot of fun as we get more hockey on the way this Friday and Saturday, and a big one on Friday as it's Pink the Rink night. Next break, we'll be talking with Kristen Wink, manager of the Mercy One Dubuque Cancer Center, and of course, a great chance to get in, enjoy hockey, and help raise some funds right here for cancer research in the Dubuque-Land area. Josh Starr is, of course, here with us right now as we look at this past weekend and a rough one across the state of Iowa for the Saints.
1: Yeah, the results obviously not what they wanted, and I don't think they were really that thrilled with their performance on Friday in Waterloo. But they came back home for the home opener and they played, I thought, at times the best they've played all season. Mm-hmm. They just couldn't put together the full game effort. So they'll look to get that fixed going forward here, but I thought there were, good things to take away from Saturday's game against Cedar Rapids. So, try to keep some of the positives in. I know when you lose three in a row, it kind of feels like the world's caving in and the sky is falling. But really, it's early. Two of those three losses are against Cedar Rapids, and that might be one of, if not the best team in the league right now. So I think if you kind of look at it, from 30,000 feet, it's not so bad. And, I think they have an opportunity, in the next few weeks to pick up some games and get back on track a little bit.
0: Well, let's just talk a little bit about that Saturday night matchup too. It was such an exciting event no matter what, because both teams were fighting right to the end. I mean, it was an amazing game of hockey. If you just went as a pure fan standpoint to see a good game, it was a great game.
1: Yeah, it had a little bit of everything, yeah. Right? Each team scored shorthanded. It was back and forth. A couple goal lead here. Cedar Rapids able to

0: fight back, some good saves both ways, and a bunch of goals. So I think that it was the, especially early in the game, I thought the best the Saints have looked. And they got the couple early goals from Tumason and Voroteliak, and getting that depth contribution is really good. Voroteliak ended up playing on Saturday on that top line with Laffier and Ekman, and it worked out. They looked really good, and Arseny is a younger player, his first time in North America, but he's been pretty dynamic so far and creating offense. And I don't think he's always going to be the one scoring goals, but I think he'll be setting up a lot and a really good playmaker. But this time around, he was able to score on the rebound. And, I think, like I said, there's some good things to take away. And like you said, it was a really good game.
1: All right, so let's look at Friday night then. And I got to have a little fun. Part of hockey is your bruisers, your fights, your fun stuff like that. And I think Friday served up some good entertainment in that regard. I think you guys were featured on like a fight of the week for USHL or something, because it was like multiple fights at the same time. But that's part of like protecting your team. That's a big part of hockey.
0: Definitely. And I think that's how that happened, really. That was early in the third period. They gave up an early goal, and Brandon Wright kind of took some contact, got run a little bit, and Chris Richards took exception to that. A couple other guys did too, but those are the things you need. Those types of things are what brings teams together, especially early in the season. I think in general, if you don't have a team that's standing up for its goalie, you probably have an issue. Mm-hmm. So I think it's good to see that. Chris Richards.
1: I enjoyed it.
0: Chris Richards is a very physical player, yes. But he's not really the fighter guy. But he saw something happen he didn't like, and he'll step up to that challenge. And he's such a good leader for the team. I think everyone looks at that, and you get a lot of respect from your teammates when you do stuff like that. So. It was great. I'm sure it was very entertaining for everybody. He landed a couple good ones. So, I think that physicality is good for the game, and excited to be able to see that the Saints have that on their roster and players willing to stand up for their teammates.
1: Tune in for more information. We're getting ready for hockey action this Friday and Saturday from our house. It's also the big Pink the Rink night, and we'll talk with Kristen Wink, manager of the Mercy One Dubuque Cancer Center, next.

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0: I'm joined now by the ones that are making it all happen for the big Pink the Rink night, Friday night. Kristen Wink, manager of the Mercy One Dubuque Cancer Center, is with us now. Kristen, first off, great to have you in.
1: Thank you so much for having me.
0: All right, so tell me a little bit about how these promotions get underway and how you guys get involved with the Saints and what the goal of Pink the Rink is.
1: Yeah, absolutely. So we are partnering with Dubuque Fighting Saints this year. This is actually our fifth year that we've collaborated with them to host Pink the Rink hockey night game. We are really just educating and raising awareness and recognizing patients that are currently battling cancer and also our cancer survivors.
0: And that's just it. We have some fairly high cancer rates, actually, we're dealing with in Iowa lately. Almost everybody knows someone who's been touched by it, which is why nights like these are so important, not only for outreach, but also for the chance to raise some money for outreach and some development, right?
1: Absolutely. Cancer is actually the second leading cause of death in the United States and America. And the funds that we raise actually go right towards Mercy One Dubuque Cancer Center and support our patients through various programs like our Cancer Safe Fund and our survivorship program.
0: What is the best way to find any information for someone who's battling through this? How they can, you guys have a lot of assets at your disposal that you can provide for people going through these things, right?
1: We do. We have a lot of information on our website, mercyone.org, and you can also just call us and we are happy to answer questions as well.
0: So make sure to get on out. It is Friday night. That is Pink the Rink night. Puck drop 7:05 p.m. all with our friends at Mercy One Dubuque Cancer Center. Kristen, a little bit about what you guys are going to be doing that night for Pink the Rink. You'll be out and about and hanging out, right?
1: I will. Yep. You'll see us in some pink long sleeve shirts, and we will be selling raffle tickets for 50-50 raffle. So stop on our booth and participate.
0: Anything that you would want to leave the tri-state area with in regards to what you guys do at Mercy One?
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0: 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It is Pink the Rink night. It is Friday, October 9th. So we'll see you out there this Friday. 7:05 p.m. puck drop for Pink the Rink right here in Dubuque at Imon Arena. Kristen, of course, the manager with Mercy One Dubuque Cancer Center, thank you again for stopping in and chatting with us.
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Eagle 102.3, Tom Drake, Brenda, the best in classic rock. And of course, this is the time of day when we get to hang out and talk all things Dubuque Fighting Saints. It's all thanks to our friends at Green Envy Lawn Care, Smoothie King, and of course, the 100 plus men of the tri-state area who care. 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

0: Eagle 102.3, one final time as we roll through this Dubuque Fighting Saints Hour. Of course, thanks to our broadcast partners at Green Envy Lawn Care, the 100-plus men who care of the tri-state area, and our friends at Smoothie King. Of course, Josh is in as we get ready for Pink the Rink Night. It's going to be a big one on Friday, and it's our first chance this year meeting a team that, I'll be honest, we do not like. I do not like the Phantoms. Anytime I've been there, they've been very rude, very disrespectful. I don't know if it's just the culture or what it is, Josh. Tell me.
1: It's just a great rivalry, I think.
0: And, it is.
1: You know, we have a lot of fun playing against them. And I think, you know, the animosity is entertaining. And it's been there for
0: many years.
1: Yeah. You know, as long as I've been here, especially, you know, there was a playoff meeting a couple years ago. You know, and both teams have generally been good at the same time. So usually when you're two good teams always and you're going to meet each other pretty often, you know, similar with the Saints and Muskegon, right? Like they've played now three straight years in the playoffs. When you're both good, you're going to see each other a lot and the games are going to matter a lot. So there's some extra animosity and energy toward those. So, you know, excited to have Youngstown in town. You're going to see them twice in the first half of the season here in Dubuque. So, you know, get a good look at them this weekend. And they've been off, you know, not to the best start for their liking and for what, you know, we're used to seeing. But they have a new head coach this year. And, you know, they're probably still trying to work through some things. So we'll see what they look like here this weekend.
0: Tell us a little bit about the matchup on the ice. What can we expect from the Phantoms, and what do we counter with here in Dubuque?
1: Yeah, so far I think the biggest thing for them is that their goaltending has not been very good at all. You know, they've

0: They've struggled to keep the puck out of their net. As a team, they're under 800 with their save percentage. You want to be around 900, so they're well below that. The Saints have struggled on that part a little bit too, but not nearly as bad as Youngstown has. And then down the other end of the ice, they've really struggled to score, only 9 goals, second worst in the Eastern Conference, I think third worst overall through 4 games. So, they're coming off of getting swept at home by Fargo. They got shut out once. They're a team that's, it's lost some of the key pieces that they've had for a couple of years. There are some returning players, but a lot of those familiar faces that really led the way the last handful of years are gone now. So we'll really have to see what they look like. But again, similar to the Saints, with a few losses, it's early. It doesn't mean this team is no good. I think Youngstown is always going to have good players. So we'll see. We'll see this weekend, what things look like. But hopefully the Saints can put together a full performance, because I think that's, you ask what the keys are for the Saints. I think really it's consistency. They've showed at times, especially early in the game Saturday, that they can play with anybody. But they haven't been able to do it for 3 full periods at a time. So, I think that's the one big thing for the Saints to do overall is just get that consistency.
1: Yeah, we really talked about previously about how getting that offense started early is a huge boon for the team. And I thought we were seeing that on Saturday. They came out on fire. That first period was amazing against the Rough Riders. And I feel like if they can emulate that period going forward, there's very few teams they can't beat.
0: Yeah, I agree. That was as good as I've seen them play. And the Cedar Rapids, who, has been, by all accounts, really the best team in the league so far, they were on their heels in that first period, and the Saints really took it to them. Eventually, though, special teams kind of hurt the Saints in that game, just like they did on Friday. That's definitely an area they need to clean up this week and going forward is helping the team out by scoring on the power play, not allowing goals on the PK. And they gave up a shorthanded goal in both games last weekend. So those are really big momentum swings. And you have to find a way to avoid that. So, we'll see this weekend. But, I think, like you said, they've shown that they can play with anybody and beat anybody. So if they can play that way consistently, I think they'll be all right.
1: Watch it all get underway this Friday, Pink the Rink Night. Of course, again, big thank you to Kristen Wink, who joined us just a few minutes ago here, manager of the Mercy One Dubuque Cancer Center. And, of course, matchups both Friday, Saturday night, puck drop, 7:05 p.m. both nights, which means Josh will take

0: Again, big thank you to Kristen Wink, who joined us just a few minutes ago here, manager of the Mercy One Dubuque Cancer Center. And of course, matchups both Friday, Saturday night, puck drop 7:05 p.m. both nights, which means Josh will take over the broadcast at 6:45 with your pregame report. Josh, a pleasure to chat with you as always.
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Of course, your next code is coming up in the 8 o'clock hour tomorrow morning with Dwyer and Michaels. For now, back into the tunes. Your drive at 5 is rocking Nazareth.

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Eagle 102.3, Tom Drake, keeping you rock and rolling through your drive at 5. 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Of course, more details on some recent proclamations. An emergency one from the state of Iowa expanded on that use of dyed diesel across our public roadways. I will get you more on that in just a little bit. For now, back to the tunes with the Rolling Stones.

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0: Go 102.3 Blind Melon as we roll through your drive at 5. Thanks to Dear Brothers Nissan BMW of Dubuque. If you are cruising down the roadways right now using that dyed diesel, it's all thanks to a recent emergency proclamation. If you read my story yesterday, you saw that Governor Kim Reynolds dropped a proclamation for temporary relief on diesel costs for farmers and those that transport agricultural products. That relief has now been expanded. They've added livestock feed, soybean meal, and other farm products to that list of items that can now be transported on Iowa public roads using that dyed diesel fuel under these temporary rules. Now, the original proclamation covered things like corn, soybeans, hay, straw, silage, fertilizer, manure, and distillers' grains. The expanded proclamation applies to qualifying load transported on any public road in Iowa through February 2nd of 2027. The Lane campaign even came out and took a little credit for getting that whole process started after a meeting with one Vice President J.D. Vance. So details in that article now. More tunes still on the way as we roll toward 6. Some Van Halen and Eddie Money lined up.
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Eagle 102.3 Van Halen there as I look to wrap up my drive at 5. Thanks to Dear Brothers Nissan BMW of Dubuque. 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They are going to be taking over the Q Showroom on Friday, October 16th. I have some pairs of tickets available. So all you have to do is click on over to that article and get yourself entered right there. I would love to send you to this. And if you're curious about what exactly Not Quite Brothers sounds like, I've got two music videos available there of live performances. One, Life in the Fast Lane by the Eagles. The other, Round and Round from Rat. Very good company here on the Classic Rock Station. Speaking of which, back to it now. Two tickets to Paradise. It's Eddie Money.

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7: Nothing but sunshine and mostly clear skies for your Wednesday. Looking gorgeous out there. Highs reaching around the mid-70s today. Chilly once again tonight, dropping down to the low 50s. A little cooler, but still very nice tomorrow. Sunshine, clear skies, highs around 68 degrees. That's a look at your Town Square Media weather forecast.
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Northwest Arterial. So swing on over and check those guys out. They've got smoothies for breakfast and proteins and all sorts of other stuff there. So swing on over, check out the Tropical Smoothie Cafe. Something new in our area. Who knows? We got a lot of little tea shops. Maybe smoothies is the way to go. Tune still lined up. Aerosmith, some Great White. Lynyrd Skynyrd in the hour right now. Yes.

Eagle 102.3, the police, as we roll into my final hour. And I'm always curious about new businesses in the tri-state area. Now, the former Pita Pit location in Asbury has been officially taken over by a very popular smoothie chain. And they're officially in there with approximately 30 employees. That is the Tropical Smoothie Cafe, officially open at 2515

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Red's is awesome. 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Whew, that sounds good. Tunes on the way. Great White, Aerosmith, Tom Petty. Right now, Bush.

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Eagle 102, 3M, Tom Drake, and I am out of here for the day. For those of you watching the baseball stuff as we're rolling through the playoffs, and everybody loves October baseball, your chance to see if Tampa Bay finishes off the Yankees starting at 7 p.m. Of course, early today, White Sox, Guardians, White Sox on a two-game lead as they started that one at 3. And no, I don't have the details for you, and I'll tell you why. It started at 3 o'clock when I started my shift, and I haven't watched it yet because I don't want to get spoiled. So don't tell me anything. I'll figure it out, and I'll get you to the details tomorrow. Tune's still on the way. I'm rolling out the door with some Don Henley.

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